question, and neither the people nor their leaders had a clue. Never let that be said of us. We have got to study and learn more Bible. We've got to teach more Bible. We've got to listen more diligently in church. Not only do our lives depend on what we know from the Word of God, but the lives of our children do also, as well as the lives, yea, the eternal destinies of those around us every day in our communities. Learn it, live it, love it. Something to think about.

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1: This is Dr. Tom Williams, and welcome to Facing Tomorrow. I'm so thankful to God for you listening, and thankful that you're one of the members of our ministry in this way. Well, the good song we have today was written in 1929. That's 71 and 22 would be 93 years ago this was written. And I've heard it sung a number of times. Beautiful song. The Pearly White City. There's a holy and beautiful city whose builder and ruler is God. John saw it descending from heaven when Patmos in exile he trod. In high massive wall of jasper, the city itself is pure gold. And when my frail tent here is folded, mine eyes shall its glory behold. No sin is allowed in that city, and nothing defiling nor mean. No pain and no sickness can enter. No crape on the doorknob is seen. Earth's sorrows and cares are forgotten. No tempter is there to annoy. No parting wonders ever spoken. There's nothing to hurt or destroy. No heartaches are known in that city. No tears ever moisten the eye. There's no disappointment in heaven. No envy and strife in the sky. The saints are all sanctified holy. They live in sweet harmony there. My heart is now set on that city, and someday its blessings I'll share. My loved ones are gathering yonder. My friends, too, are passing away. And soon I shall join their bright number and dwell in eternity's day. They're safe now in glory with Jesus. Their trials and battles are past. They overcame sin and the tempter. They've reached that fair city at last. Are you on your way there? Are you traveling toward heaven? If you are you telling anybody about it? It seems like if we were going somewhere just so wonderful. I mean, people tell me, oh, we're going to Disneyland, or we're going over to the boardwalk somewhere, or we're going to see the ocean for the first time, and on and on and on. And can we not get excited enough, dear folk, that we're going to tell somebody we're on our way to heaven and a little bit about what it's like? The scripture gives us several things that give us a description of the land called heaven, of the city called the New Jerusalem, and how you can be a citizen of that country. You know, Abraham didn't have a Bible like we have. He hadn't seen Jesus Christ like we have by faith. Christ had not been here. And you know, Abraham said in Hebrews chapter 11, he looked for a city whose builder and maker is God. And he didn't have one page of the Bible that tells him there is a city, and God has made the city. The Bible says in John 14, that in my Father's house, Jesus said, there are many mansions. Now, Christ didn't go to build some mansions. He just went to prepare a place for us. The mansions are there. God Almighty himself made the city and made the heavens, and Christ is preparing a place for us to to be in the land called heaven. What a place it will be, where no tears, no pain, no sorrow, no heartache. Some of you younger people today may not understand the crepe on the doorknob, but they used to put black ribbon on the doorknob of the home where death had come. And when I was young, that we kept the body right in the house until it was time to bury them. And they would put them off in one bedroom by themselves, and it's where they would lay until we were ready to go to the cemetery. And that made death real, I tell you for sure. My daddy and his three brothers dug the grave for my Grandma Williams. And I remember standing there as a young boy, about 5 or 6 years old, and right there by my daddy while they shoveled the old clouds in on the clods in on top of the casket. And you'd hear them hit clonk, clonk, clonk, clonk like that. And you come home knowing somebody died. Today they want to make it so, you know, say, take the sting out of it. I think they need to leave the sting in, and that people would know I'm dying. I'm going to be dead. I'm going somewhere for eternity. There's a heaven and a hell. And where are you going to spend it, friend? This city is so beautiful so wonderful and glorious. And you can have a home there through the blood of the Lord Jesus Christ. If you'll just put down your pride and confess you're a sinner, get down before the God of heaven and earth and say, Father, I have sinned. I know that I'm a sinner. I believe Jesus Christ is your son. I believe he died for my sins. I believe on the third day you raised him from the grave, and he sits at the right hand there in heaven of yourself, and he's ready and willing and able to save to the uttermost all that come unto God by him, seeing that he ever liveth to make intercession for them. You can find that in Hebrews 7:25. And I just say to you today, are you going? Are you going to this city? If you are, then talk about it. Talk about, say, man, I'm going to heaven. I'm on my way there. How about coming and going with me down to the glory land, and where forever and ever we will be with the Lord. And so I hope today that you will think of that and do something about it. You know, there'll come a moment, and and heaven will rend, and Jesus will come and take us home. And you need to understand that. And it comes so fast, you won't be able to get ready. You'll have to be ready. And I hope today that you're ready and that you will look with anticipation to the pearly white city. Amen. Well, let's pray. Our Father, thank you now for the truth of a lot of these hymns. And Father, the truth of your word, there is a land called heaven. There is a city called the New Jerusalem. And that is the place that has golden streets. And it has walls of jasper. It has huge, huge, unbelievably huge pearls. And every pearl is several gates big, and on and on and on. It's a city that is beyond description, and to live there forever and ever with our Heavenly Father and with His Son, the Lord Jesus Christ. Oh, God, help us today to get the message out and to get the sinners in. In Jesus' precious name, Father, amen and amen. We are in the 35th Psalm. If you want to have a Bible and can turn there with us, Psalm 35, a psalm that was written by David. And David is talking about the wicked and what's going to happen to them by the appointment of God in heaven. He said in verse 4, let them be confounded and put to shame that seek after my soul. Let them be turned back and brought to confusion that devise my hurt. There, some of them were trying to kill David, and Saul was trying to kill him, and the king that David was going to replace. Just say to you that it's going to happen, friend, that God will judge through his son, Jesus Christ, at the great white throne. And there'll be multiplied billions there. And he'll say to them, go ye into everlasting punishment because they never been saved by the blood of Christ. Thank God the goats are on the left hand, the sheep on the right hand, Matthew 25 says. And if you're one of his sheep, you know what it says concerning that? It says in John chapter 10, my sheep hear my voice and they follow me. You could go, these shepherds could go up to the fold and might be several shepherds' sheep in there. And he would call out his sheep. They knew his voice. And they would get up from among all the other sheep and come out. And he said, my sheep hear my voice. I've been here on earth calling. And the Holy Spirit now has come. And he's been calling you to salvation through the preached word. It pleased God by the foolishness of preaching to save them that believe. Do you believe? Then turn to Christ and illustrate your believing. It's not enough to say, I believe. You could say, I believe in marriage until your tongue fell out of your mouth. But until you went down and took care of getting married, then you wouldn't be married. It didn't matter. I mean, how many times you thought about it, how many times you talked about it, but you've got to take action, my friend. To get married, you have to stand publicly and confess openly that you love this woman, love this man, and you take them on this particular day to be your husband or to be your wife. And the Bible says the same thing is true of salvation. Jesus said, if you won't confess me before men, I won't confess you before my Father which is in heaven. He said, if you won't confess me before men, I won't confess you before the holy angels. And so today, I hope that you will take care of getting saved. You say, Brother Williams, can you really, really know that you're ready to die? Can you really, really know that heaven is your home? Your sins are forgiven. You really, really can, my friend. I've got folks right now that I'm talking to, and they're just, they can't wait to get to heaven. They're asking God, take me on now. Take me on now. Oh, you can be ready to die, ready to die. Until you're ready to die, you're not ready to live. And so I hope you'll take care of salvation today. Thank you for listening. Thank you for being with us today. And God willing, we'll be back with the blessed, blessed Lord.
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0: The Bible says in Genesis chapter 1 and verse 3, "And God said, let there be light, and there was light." Chapter 1 verse 6, "And God said, let there be a firmament in the midst of the waters."
1: Thank you for joining us today. This is Pastor Clarence Sexton from the Temple Baptist Church and Crown College in Knoxville, Tennessee. We continue from 2 Peter. It is time to be stirred up, and I trust that this will be a message God used to speak to your heart.

You see, the very God of this universe, the very God of this universe, who is in control, who can do all things, who is almighty, all-powerful, who has proven himself again and again, the very God who has planned all the future, who knows every event and everything that is to take place, Peter said, I stir you up by thinking about prophecy, things to come, the last days. That'll stir your heart. We're stirred up as we think about the future. Then we're stirred up as we think about history, the past. Look how he writes. And remember, God gave him these words to pen. The Bible says back in 2 Peter chapter 3 and verse 4, and saying, where is the promise of his coming? The scoffers will say, all right, we've heard it. Where is the promise of his coming? And their argument, for since the fathers fell asleep, all things continue as they were from the beginning of the creation. At least they've acknowledged the creation here. And then the Spirit of God talks about the past. And by the way, one of the great problems with our nation and this generation of young people is they know nothing about their history. Nothing. And it's a problem for God's people not to know about their history. He points not to the future, but to the past. He says, for this they are willingly ignorant of, that by the word of God the heavens were of old, and the earth standing out of the water and in the water. He's talking about creation. He says, you brought up the subject, I'm going to tell you, look at it. Look at creation. And let's look at it. If you'll turn back with me, please, in the opening part of the Bible, in Genesis chapter 1, let's just do what God said. The Bible says in Genesis chapter 1 and verse 3, and God said, let there be light, and there was light. God said it. Chapter 1 verse 3. Chapter 1 verse 6, and God said, let there be a firmament in the midst of the waters. Chapter 1 verse 9, and God said, let the waters under the heaven be gathered together unto one place, and let the dry land appear, and it was so. Chapter 1 verse 11, and God said, let the earth bring forth grass, the herb yielding seed, and the fruit tree yielding fruit after its kind, whose seed is in itself upon the earth, and it was so. Chapter 1 verse 14, and God said, let there be lights in the firmament of the heaven to divide the day from the night, and let them be for signs and for seasons and for days and for years. And in chapter 1 verse 20, and God said, let the waters bring forth abundantly the moving creature that hath life and fowl that may fly above the earth in the open firmament of heaven. Chapter 1 verse 24, and God said, let the earth bring forth the living creature after his kind, cattle and creeping thing, and beast of the earth after his kind. And it was so. Chapter 1 verse 26, and God said, let us make man in our image, after our likeness, and let them have dominion over the fish of the sea, and over the fowl of the air, over the cattle, and over all the earth, and over every creeping thing that creepeth upon the earth. In chapter 1 verse 28, and God blessed them, and God said unto them, be fruitful, and multiply, and replenish the earth, and subdue it, and have dominion over the fish of the sea, over the fowl of the air, over every living thing that moveth upon the earth. Peter points backward. He points to the history. He points to creation. He points to the event when God spoke the world into existence. And he says, with all the horrible things you're having to deal with, I want to stir you up. I want to point you back to a God who is able to speak the world into existence. God said it and it was so. God said it and it was so. That's the kind of God we have. That's our God. And then he gave a second illustration from history. He talked about the flood. The Bible says in verse 6 of 2 Peter chapter 3, whereby the world that then was being overflowed with water perished. He said God broke through. God brought about that flood. Think of Noah. Think of how God intervened in human history. Think of what God did. You say all things continue as they were from the beginning. The sun comes up, the sun sets. The sun rises, the sun sets.
Day after day, week after week, year after year, it all continues the same way. He said, I want you to understand, when you look back, we have a God who is able and a God who broke through in human history and moved and acted and did what only God can do. And when you read your past, as I've been reading about the great revivals in our land, it thrilled my heart to read of how this nation was in such a foul shape, but yet people prayed and God sent revival. And again, 50 years later, this nation in such a foul shape, and people prayed and sought God, and God sent revival. And again, 50 years later, people prayed and sought God, and God broke through and sent revival. There were colleges throughout New England where you couldn't even find a Christian. You couldn't even find a Christian. Only one or two young people in the entire college who would identify themselves as Christians. And after God sent revival, you couldn't find anybody in the school that wasn't a Christian. There was one meeting in Kentucky during one of the great revivals in our past where one out of every five people in the entire state of Kentucky came to the meeting. One of every five in the whole state gathered in one meeting. In days of horse and buggy, no radio and television and all that kind of thing, God moved and worked. There was a period of time where in 1 year, in one section of our nation, 50,000 people got saved in 1 year's time. I'm telling you, God says, I'm going to stir you up. If you'll just look ahead, you'll get stirred up. If you'll just look back and see what I've done, you'll get stirred up. Not long ago, I was walking in the pediatrics intensive care ward at the Children's Hospital. I asked permission to see a baby, a very ill baby, one we're all aware of. He was so seriously ill that people were about to give up that the baby would live. There were several doctors attending this child. And on one occasion, I was back in the intensive care area, and one of the attending doctors said to the mother, why are you allowing this baby to suffer like this? Why are you putting your child through this and prolonging the inevitable? This child is going to die. And the mother was so stirred. She thought, well, am I doing a terrible thing? And she sought counsel. And the counsel she sought me. And I said, well, what did the doctor say? And you know, we were just about to make a decision. We had already walked in the room and walked over toward the attending medical personnel to tell them to take everything off and let the baby die. When another doctor who was not supposed to be on call just happened to come in. And he said, what's going on here? What's happening here? And after someone explained, he said, come here, please. And he had the mother to hear this. He said, now I don't know what the future holds. Only God does. But he said, I have seen this very same thing. And I've seen God break through and work a miracle. And the child lived. He said, come over here. And we walked past this baby to another baby. And he said, you see this baby? This baby had exactly the same thing wrong. And look at this healthy baby now. He said, I'm telling you, what I have seen in the past causes me to believe it can be done again. Amen. And you know the story, I'm sure, if you have been around here long. Nothing was changed. The doctor continued his work. And within just 24 hours or so, there was marked improvement. And you can find that baby in our nursery. I'm going to tell you something. A man who had seen something said,
I know from what I've seen it can be done. Peter says, I want to stir you up. God gave me these words to pen. Look backward. A God who can speak the world into existence. A God who can destroy an old world with a flood. A God who is that mighty. He'll stir you up. He'll stir you up to think about what God can do. And when you read of what God has done in our history, or you bring it down to an individual level and you see what God has done in your life and how God has proved Himself and built your faith through how the Lord has intervened on your behalf as you've trusted Him, it'll stir you up on it. And we don't have to be overcome by the problems. We've got a God who's greater than all those problems. The Lord said, look at prophecy, look ahead. He said, look at history, look behind. That'll stir you up. And then notice a third thing. He said, it'll stir you up to look at judgment. At judgment. But the heavens and the earth, which are now by the same word, are kept in store, reserved unto fire against the day of judgment and perdition of ungodly men. There's a day of judgment. There is a day of judgment. We ought to just say that. There is a day of judgment. The day of judgment. Now, I believe that you could take other passages in the Bible, books of the Bible, like the last book of the Bible, the Revelation of Jesus Christ given to John, and get a more detailed account of things to come. Here in this brief passage, you find only highlights given of things to come. Sometimes the highlights seem to run together, but the highlights are here. But there's one thing clearly stated. He said, I want you to know that God has set a day of judgment. It's inevitable. There is an inevitable meeting with God. A day of judgment. A day of judgment. You can go on like you want to go. Scoffers want no restraint. They want no one telling them what to do. Do as you please. Nobody's your boss. You're your own boss. You're your own God. But I want you to know, you can only get by with that so long because there's a day of judgment.

Often people are wondering, how can they help? How can they contribute? How can they be a part of something that's everlasting, eternal, that'll have a dynamic effect on the lives of people? Well, friend, invest your life in the Lord's work. Why don't you pray about supporting students here at Crown College? We have a scholarship fund that you can be a part of, and I want you to find out more about it. You can call us at 1-877-MY-CROWN, and we'd like for you to help us train young people to go into all the world and preach the gospel to every creature. Now may the Lord bless you as you listen to our choir singing, "Look Unto Jesus."

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1: Hello, neighbor. How are you today? You having a good day? I hope so. It's Wednesday. It's church tonight. I hope that you'll be in God's house and looking forward to all that God is going to do in your life and in my life. If not tonight, some of you have church on Thursday night. Whatever night it is, get to church and get there with a desire for the Word of God. Each one, when one, North Valley Baptist Church sings for us. It's a great song. I hope you love it. And we're going to get our Bibles ready, the book of Ephesians today.

0: That's a wonderful song. There's a miracle for you today. There's I don't know what God's going to do, but there's a miracle in the making. God always comes through. Today, I'm looking at fall is here. The months of the fall season of the year, the leaves are going to start changing real quickly here, and the weather's going to change, and it's going to be a beautiful time. Fall is here. What are you going to do with your Bible this fall? And I'd start this week a little bit. Just get going with your Bible. And what are you going to do? That was Monday. And Tuesday, what are you going to do with prayer? Today I ask this question, and I know I'm speaking to families, and so, you know, maybe you're a widow or a widower, and I don't know what the situation is in your life, but what are you going to do with family Bible time? Dad, what are you going to do? The Bible said, children, obey your parents in the Lord, for this is right. Honor thy father and mother. This is the first commandment with promise, that it may be well with thee, and thou mayest live long on the earth. Here it is. The Bible says, and ye fathers, provoke, agitate not your children to wrath. Here it is. But bring them up. Dad, you're to bring up your children in the nurture. That's the discipline of the Lord and the admonition. That's the encouragement from God. You're going to have family Bible time. My dad had family Bible time all of our lives. And I can remember him reading the daily bread, or my mother reading it. He'd read the scripture, and then he'd have my mother pray, or he'd pray, or he'd have one of his kids pray. We'd always would sing songs. When we had a house, or we had an organ, my one sister played the organ, my other sister played the piano, I played my trumpet, my parents sang, and we would always every single day have family Bible time. And I can hear my mother praying. I always liked hearing my mom pray. She prayed with such a sweet, tender voice. I remember my dad praying, oh, just such the power that he had in his life. Dad, you're going to have to think of how you're going to have devotions. You know, I had family devotions, except for on Sunday night and Wednesday night. Well, I had prayer every night. Every night, the kids had prayer with their dad or mom, or both of us. But I want you to know that we had family devotion time, too. And I tell this from our pulpit, my children, my grown children now, they hate it when I say it, because I never felt like they were good. And I got up every morning of my life, and I worked on them early in the morning. I said, okay, today I am teaching from the book of Proverbs, and I'm going to teach this one verse, and I'm going to speak to my kids about this, or the book of Psalms, and we went through the Psalms. Or we did the parables in the Bible, all the parables, or the great prophets in the Bible, or the miracles in the Bible, the men of God in the Bible. There's so many things. A virtuous woman in the Bible. You could take a month on that subject, Proverbs 31. But you're going to have to do something, Dad, and it's going to take some preparation. Now, our family Bible time was not long, always about 10, sometimes 15. Once in a while, they went longer. Our kids got singing and just could sense all of us were in it. But they weren't long. They were 10 minutes about, and 15 at the max, I would say. But maybe I'm wrong there. Maybe it was a little longer, but I don't think so. But I remember those family devotion times. And I'd always feel like I didn't give my kids much today. And I tried. But you know what? That's what I tried to do. And all of our boys are preachers of the gospel now, and our girls preachers' wives, and I thank God for that. May I say this? I don't know about the outcome of all of our kids, and I don't know if they're going to reject the faith of their father, but they believe it now. Thank God for that. And you're just going to have to live for God and give again the song, and then always sing a little chorus or a song. My kids like the great hymns of the faith. In fact, we were talking a couple, 2, 3, 4 years ago about the great hymns of the faith. I said, how'd you know that song? They said, we sang it in family Bible time, Dad. And I made sure all of our kids had their own psalm books. I think psalm books are like $12 a piece for 550 songs. That's pretty cheap, really. And buy them for Christmas a song book and put their name on it, and have their, so they'll have their Bible, they'll have their song book, they'll have their prayer journal. Get your kids in the Bible. Get them in prayer and get them with the Word of God and get them being taught the Word of God and talk to them. And you might say, what is God? Don't say, Where'd you read your Bible today? Don't ask them questions like that. Ask them, what is God doing in your life? Who's first today? What child's first? Tell me, what is God doing in your life? The next night, I say, okay, now Susie, she talked last night. John, it's your turn tonight. What is God doing in your life today? Don't threaten your kids. Don't intimidate your kids. Just ask them. Ask them good questions like that where they can give an answer. And it may be quiet. It may be quick. It may be 2, 3, 4, 5 words. Don't say, that's not enough. God's short. No, don't do that. Don't use the Bible time as a discipline time. Use it as a teaching time. And express your love for the kids. And when you pray, always tell God that you love your family. Our Father, we thank you for our families. And help us to get back to the Bible this fall is my prayer. With family, Bible time every day. In Jesus' name. Amen.
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1: The nation of Israel had just been conquered by the Babylonian Empire, and thousands of people were marched into captivity. The Babylonian soldiers had heard that the Jews were a very musical people and asked them to sing. Psalm 137, 1 and 2. By the rivers of Babylon, there we sat down. Yea, we wept when we remembered Zion. We hanged our harps upon the willows in the midst thereof. 5 quick lessons from thinking of these Babylonians. Don't be surprised if those around you don't, 1, see that you have a burden or the depth of that burden. Don't be surprised if they don't care about the burden if they do know that you have it. 3, don't be surprised if they don't change their behavior because of your burden. Or 4, if they don't act surprised when you haven't gotten over it as quickly as they feel that you should have. And lastly, never expect the unsaved to act like a Christian. Something to think about.

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Crossroads Baptist Church, Ordinetta.

One sat alone beside the highway begging. His eyes were blind, the light he could not see. He clutched his old rags

0: You have your Bible, turn with me, please, to the Gospel of John in the book of Acts. And I'll just give this first. In the book of Acts, the opposition, the religious crowd, raised a question one day after they made a statement. The statement was true. The question was unnecessary, and yet it revealed their emptiness. They said, this man, they're talking about Jesus. They said, this man, they were having a real conference over one man, and that's Jesus, the one whose hands are stretched out still. They were unsaved religious leaders, empty, powerless, unhappy, miserable, filled with opposition to the real thing. They said, this man doeth miracles. Even his opposition, the people who literally hated him, said, this man's doing miracles. And then they looked at each other and said, what are we doing? Nobody answered. There's not any answer there in the book of Acts. We're empty. This man's come to town and he's healed people and helped people and blessed people and fed people, raised the dead, opened blind eyes. This man's doing miracles. What do we? Wouldn't it have been fine if somebody got up and said, I make a motion, Mr. Chairman, that we all put our trust in him and let him save us. I think the quickest way in the world to get out of the misery we're in is just come follow Jesus. I don't care what people say. I don't care what the religious leaders say. I think it's time for us to fall in with him. If he's doing miracles, I'd like to do something. Now I'm going to follow him. But religion never does say that. Religion has a way of blinding the flesh and causing a man to stumble blindly on until it's too late and he's past redemption point. He lives empty and he dies just like he lived. And so they said, this man's doing something about it. You know, it's easy to sit around the church and have our little committee meetings and talk about helping somebody, and I think we ought to do so and so, and I think it'd be a fine thing, and so forth, and maybe we could have a little Christmas party for the poor, you know, and we might could get a poor family in. Listen, that ought not be done just during Christmas month. That ought to be the activity of the church. And again, I'd like to tell you how sad it was the day the church turned its back on the poor folks. Jesus said, I came to seek and to save that which was lost. He said, I didn't come to call the righteous. I came to call the sinners. They saw him coming out of a sinner's home one day and said, what are you doing over there? Why, listen, they said he even eats with publicans and sinners. Think of it. Jesus looked up at him with his precious face and maybe some fresh tears and said, why, fellas, the well have no need of a physician, but the sick. He said, I've been over in that home where the sick folks are. He didn't tell them, but he could have told them, and it'd have been the truth. He said, you fellows are a lot sicker than you think you are. You got a malignant cancer on the inside of you. You don't know anything about. But the reason I can't go home with you because you don't want me. You're satisfied with your little silly religion, and you don't want me to go. But these people over there realize they're sick, and they're hungry, and they need help. My subject this morning is this. What are you doing? What are you doing? And then the other question, what have you been doing? You remember in the 11th chapter of the book of Psalms when he said, if the foundations be destroyed, what can the righteous do? I paraphrase that sometime by saying, since the foundations have been destroyed, what have the righteous been doing? Who's to blame? Is it the liquor crowd? No, sir. Is it the gambling crowd? No, sir. Who could be to blame for the foundations being destroyed? And I think it would be superfluous for Brother Olof to try to argue with you or try to state a case that the foundations are not just shaky, they're gone. I mean, America's foundations are gone. Her social foundation is gone. Her home foundation is gone. Our political foundation is gone. Our foundation of faith in God is gone in America. And Sunday is always a tremendous demonstration of the sinfulness of a lost nation. Stores are open. Boats are running. Folks are hunting. Sunday is the lost day of the week. What are you doing? What have you been doing? In the book of John, it's the last chapter, and it's the last verse of this great believer's book. I wish I could capture your attention. Wonder if all of you can really get awake while I'm preaching this morning. I'm not talking about, it's just so easy to go to church because you're supposed to. After all, I've been going, Mama taught me to go. I wish you'd do something besides go to church this morning. I wish while you sit there and look in the faces of these girls, see, something happened to them. It had to happen to them. When you come into a home with these big cuts across here, which means suicide, when you come in after you've been taking trips on LSD and been locked up on dope and filth, and when you realize that these girls have been saved, now, our church people need a genuine experience with the Lord. You don't make any difference how nice you are or how long you've been a Baptist. That don't mean 2 cents to me. I want to know, have you had a personal intervention from heaven in your soul and you know you've been born again? You boys and girls, you'll never make it. You'll never make it unless you get the word of God. Thy word have I hid in my heart that I might not sin against God. Now then, Jesus said, the writer, which of course every word was written by Jesus, given by him, verse 25, and there are also many other things which Jesus did. He did something. The which, if they should be written, everyone, I suppose that even the world itself could not contain the books that should be written. Amen. Now, folks, this old world would make a large library, wouldn't it? Big as this thing is. And yet he said, I suppose, that if everything Jesus ever did were to be written down, and of course they were so wonderful what he did until you could write a book about anything he did. Of course, the Bible's very plain. Just like Mark. Mark said, straightway, straightway. And they just put it down very briefly. But he said that the world wouldn't hold the books. Here's the majestic and the marvelous thing about it. Jesus didn't live but 3 years in his public ministry. He had that hammer in his hand for a lot of his life at the carpenter's bench there in Nazareth. He didn't enter his public ministry until he was nearly 30 years old. He didn't perform one miracle until after he was baptized in the River Jordan. And that blessed Holy Spirit as a dove descended upon him. You know the first miracle Jesus ever performed? Somebody said, well, it was the turning the water into wine. No. You know the greatest miracle Jesus ever performed? At least while he was here on earth now. And I've never said this before, but I believe this is the greatest miracle and the most hopeful thing that Jesus ever did was to give the devil a good sound licking. And I'll guarantee you it was the first time the devil ever got licked in his life. Really got licked in his life. He not only met his match, he met one that was more than his match. Jesus didn't ease off to the wilderness trembling. He didn't go by to see a psychiatrist on the way. He didn't get a bottle full of tranquilizers. Thank God, he said, I'll be glad to meet you, old slowfoot, old smutty face. You run over my people throughout the Old Testament, and I want to tell you right now, your doom is sealed. Thank God for a Savior like that. First thing he did when he entered his public ministry was to say, I might as well get this over with now. I might as well let you know who's going to be boss around here. Let me say it lovingly. A lot of you little simple Casper Milk Toast Sunday morning church members, you think you can read the Dallas Morning News or the Houston Chronicle or the Houston Post and lick the devil. Let me tell you something, brother. The devil will just get fat on the Houston Chronicle. And the Post. I'm not criticizing newspaper particularly. I'm just simply saying you can't live with a newspaper. Bible said, Jesus said in that temptation, he said, man cannot live by bread alone, but by every word that proceedeth out of the mouth of God. Last night I went home with the boys and stood there in the dining room, and they listened like boys ought to listen as I gave them the 19th Psalm. The law of the Lord is perfect, converting the soul. Testimony of the Lord is sure, making wise the simple. Yes, the statutes of the Lord are right, rejoicing the heart. Commandments of the Lord are pure, enlightening the eyes. Fear of the Lord is clean, enduring forever. Judgments of the Lord are true and righteous altogether. More to be desired are they than gold, yea, than much fine gold, sweeter Also than honey in the honeycomb. Moreover, by them is thy servant warned, and by keeping them, or in keeping them, there's great reward. World has no rewards down here. Has old Satan ever come up to you and said, say, I'd like to give you something? Why don't you look at him and tell him I've already got it all? Got it all when I met Christ. Jesus said, all things are yours. The devil can't give you nothing if you got everything. Did you know it? I tell you, the reason the devil gives a lot of people a lot of things is because they're so empty, he can fill them up. But if you're full and running over, why don't you just ask him? Said, take a look around and see where you're going to put your junk. I know you got a truckload of it. Where are you going to put it? Don't you see I'm loaded? Amen? Oh, if God's people just had good sense. I mean, spiritual, sanctified, Bible sense. What a difference it'd be in your life and in your home. Well, he said he's been doing something. 3 years, he did enough that if they'd written it down in the books, wouldn't been any room for people to live. Just been one big library down here. All these big buildings you see down here, these mammoth buildings you've been building in Houston, they'll soon be done for. You ever wonder what's going to happen to those when this thing's over? Wouldn't it be a sight to fly over Houston when the man of sin gets through with it? I wouldn't want to fly too low. Can you imagine the wreckage of Houston, Texas? Can you imagine those old buildings and the tossing and the tumbling and the being blown off of the map one of these days? Yes, that scares me, no.
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0: 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I hope to see you Sunday at CBC, Noncommilarean East, Zone 1, Ordinetta.
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0: preaching the word and exalting Christ. 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
1: Genesis 22:14 says, "And Abraham called the name of that place Jehovah Jireh. As it is said to this day, in the mount of the Lord it shall be seen." Jehovah Jireh means Jehovah will provide. Our God provides for his people what they need. He provides what we need in his Son, Jesus Christ. By nature, I am wretched and miserable and poor and blind and naked. But Jesus is my life. 1 John 5:11 says, "And this is the record, that God hath given to us eternal life, and this life is in his Son. He that hath the Son hath life, and he that hath not the Son of God hath not life." If you have Jesus, then you have the life that God has provided to everyone who believes. There is no other life but Jesus. Without him, you and I would remain dead in sins and trespasses. It is not just life, but what Jesus came to bring us was abundant life. When Jesus spoke of us, his sheep, he said, "The thief cometh not but for to steal and to kill and to destroy. I am come that they might have life, and that they might have it more abundantly." The devil would love to make you think that you've been sentenced to something horrible. He would lead you to believe that you're a prisoner and the world around us is free, but the opposite is true. The world may party to give the appearance of a good life, but they must seek after more and more, as it always leaves them empty. Jesus gives us life that is overflowing, abundant, rich, and wonderful. The more you abide with him, the more precious this life becomes to you. We needed life, and God provided Jesus Christ, our life.
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0: 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I hope to see you this Sunday at Crossroads Baptist Church, Zone 1, Noncommilarin East.
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0: Good afternoon, my friends. It's time for the listener request hour here on Anchor Radio Ordinetta. 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
1: Well, hello, everybody. It's good to be with you this afternoon. And we're going to talk about the anniversary a little bit and some other things as we go along. The Family Fun Night's coming in just a couple of nights, and I'll give you an update on that. And we're going to have a good time together. Something I've been wanting to do. I've been wanting to take a broadcast time and just take requests that comes from the favorites and then let you know where it's at and see if you'd like to push it up in the favorites list or not. So we're going to do that today. I'll be looking for songs that are in the top 100, and then I'll tell you where it's at and how many people have liked it or something like that. And if you want to move it up, you can hit the little heart button there and move it up in the favorites list. So the number one song on the radio program right now or on the radio station has about 25 likes. Usually it's between 25 and 35. We'll get it up to number one, two, or three, something like that. And then the 100th song has about 5 likes. So that's how we can do it. Now, we can also pick songs that aren't in the top 100 and try to run them up there. But I want to have some fun with that. So if you like a song or you want to get a song up higher on the Anchor Radio favorites list, then request those songs from your favorites. Now, Grace Angelica Abula requested Immortal Invisible by the Steve Pettit Evangelistic Association, and I was surprised to see that that song is not in the top 100. I don't know how many likes it has, but it's 4 or less. I would imagine it has some. We hear it quite often. But if you'd like this song to move up the list, just hit the like button, send me some songs from your favorites, and we'll see if we can run them up the charts.

Well, that was a lot of fun. I couldn't find it on the top 100, and then I saw several folks liking it, and it moved it all the way to number 8. Now it has 16 likes. That was moving quite fast, all right? The number 10 song on Anchor Radio is Created to Praise by Hiles Anderson College. If you want to run that up the chart, you can. This one goes out to Angelica Gutierrez, number 10.

That song started at number 10 and it finished at number 10. Some of you liked it, but it's probably already in your favorites. You can push that like button a bunch of times, but it only gives it one per listener. So you can keep that in mind. I've got a couple other songs here that are in the top 100. We'll get to them. This next song is currently number 2 on Anchor Radio Ordinetta. It's requested by Jenilyn De La Paz Lucero. It's played by Hiles Anderson College. Written down forever. Written down.

That song held firm at number two. No movement there. A few folks liked it, but it must mean it's already in your favorite list. This next song is number 52 on the favorites list here at Anchor Radio. If you'd like to run it up the charts, you can do that. If you just tuned in, we're just having some fun with the top 100 songs. This is number 52, God of Wonders by Hiles Anderson College, requested by Janelle Garcia.

Well, that had no movement. I thought it would. That was number 52, and it stays there. I'm just doing a little experiment. If you're logging on, I'm trying to tell you where these songs are in the top 100, or if they're there or not. And if you'd like to put it in or move it up, you can hit that like button and see if it changes where it's at. So that's what we're doing. We're going to have some trivia and some good things along the way. I'm Pastor Galyon, glad to be hanging out with you during this lunch hour. This next song has fallen out of the top 100. Thank you, Brother

Well, that broke back into, well, it was 96, and now it jumped up. Let me see if I can find it. This is a little bit difficult, actually, to chase it around here. It makes you a little bit dizzy. I lost it. Maybe I can come back to it. I don't know. It went into 96 and then went up. This is some fun. So now what I'm going to do is I'm going to be asking Brother DeMoville to help me with this idea. This is an idea I've had, and somehow here in the studio, if he could put on the actual song in our database, if it could update like where it's at, or put a search bar in the favorites, that might work. I see it. It jumped all the way up to number 74. From off the charts to 74, that's not a bad move right there. This next song is Lord Keep Me on Praying Ground, requested by Brother Ulip. Now, this one is sang by Stephen Ray Nichols. At number 67 is the version by Hiles Anderson College. This is another one I don't see in the top 100, but if you'd like to put it there, you can. Good afternoon, Brother Ulip.

Well, that song did not break into the top 100. That just tells us we have a lot of good songs here on Anchor Radio, because that is a very good song. Hey, I'm going to play I Can Go In by Abigail Miller. It's requested by Jenilyn De La Paz Lucero. This song is number 66. If you'd like to bump it up, hit the like button. We'll see what happens. It's a long song, and that gives me time to do a trivia question during this song. So have your app ready. Make sure you like the song early so you don't hit the wrong button if you want to like it. And then I'll send out a trivia. The top first five listeners, I'll give you two song credits. The first person gets a voucher for the canteen, and everybody gets a point for the Anchor Radio mug. I looked over there a moment ago at it. Brother John Chua's got a little bit of a lead for this week. So keep on going, Brother Chua. Praise the Lord for that. Trivia questions coming in just a minute.

Nineveh was the city where God asked Jonah to take his message. Congratulations to Grace Abula. You've won a voucher here to the canteen from Anchor Radio. Make sure you fill yourself out for that later, and or fill it out for yourself. The host on Anchor Radio, I gave them a mug and told them to get out of the contest so you don't get a point, but you got the voucher, and I'll give you the song credits. Leon Paz, Sheena Mae Gutierrez, Carlos Simon, and John Chua. Those are the other four that make up the top five. And about another, I don't know, six or eight folks got the right answer, and you all got a credit towards the coffee mug. We'll try to do this again a little later in the hour. I'm trying to have a little fun here and go to the favorites list and see where these songs are. I'm finding it much more difficult than I thought. Scrolling up and down this list, making me dizzy, so I'm not sure I'll keep pushing it. Plus, the last three songs, nobody even liked them. So that's kind of interesting to me. But whatever. All right, we're going to have fun anyway. And then let's see here. Hey, Family Fun Night's coming up Friday night, and we're going to have a great time. Rain or shine, I'm actually just received some videos of some other inflatables. There's one called Candyland, and it has two different slides. You climb up and come down, and it has some other stuff you can jump around and hit and some different things there. So I'm looking at Candyland, and Brother Jason took some measurements yesterday. I'm going to go up there, I think, after the broadcast and check it out. But I think that this would fit inside the chapel upstairs, and it would fill it up pretty good. But we've got fans up there and a roof. So what I'm thinking is, we move the inflatable to the second floor, and then all the kids can be up there playing. We'll move the dunk tank over here to the property. We'll move the basketball to the youth center, and we'll just keep everything on this side, have parking. Pray for the shuttle. I don't know if you can pray for the shuttle. It's an animate object, or an inanimate object, I should say. But pray for the shuttle. Pray for Brother Carlo. He's trying to get the mechanic up here. It quit charging, you know? It always happens, doesn't it? Right when you need things the most, that happens, but that's the way it goes. So that's a little update on the Family Fun Night, and we're going to pull it off one way or the other. Here's a song nominated for the top 100 because it's not there. It's For God's Glory by Maranatha Baptist University, requested by Corazon Soriano.

Thank you, Romina Olivo, for requesting that song, Yesterday's Battles by Witness. That's a good song. And stay tuned. Not this song because it's too short, but maybe the next song I'll throw in another trivia. I looked up. I can't believe it's 12:43 already. 12:43, or I should say 43 minutes after the hour for those of you listening around the world. Let's see right here. It says it is 25 degrees out there, going up to 25.8 with a 94% chance of rain, and I think it's a little higher than that. This next song is sang by Tony Kennett, Chuck Bannerman, Christy Armstrong, and Amy White. It's Wonderful Grace of Jesus, requested by Raquel Soriano.

Alrighty, I am going to send out another trivia question during this next song. And my computer's doing funny things. Wouldn't you know it? Let's see here. I know it's requested, I believe, by Brother Ulip. It's Brother Chua who requested this song. Sorry about that. I just want to thank you, Lord, by Providence Baptist College. And I'm going to do another trivia question during this next song. Everybody who gets it right will get 2 song credits. First person gets a voucher, and everybody gets a point towards the coffee mug this week. All right, if you want to bump this song up from 55, just hit the like button. Here it is, Brother Chua.

Yeah, I knew that was going to be a tough one. Where does Solomon say that the leopards live? Where do the leopards live? And the correct answer is upon the mountains of Bether. Congratulations, Sheena May Gutierrez. You got it right, and you got yourself a 10-peso voucher to Anchor Radio. Also, congratulations to Marluz Flores and John Chua. You three got it right. Praise the Lord. And we're going to give you your song credits and a point towards the Anchor Radio mug. And there you go. Now, I got some more correct answers. But once I say the answer on the air, if the answer comes in after that, we can't give you the credit. I meant to mention that. Somebody I know said, oh, I won, but I just answered it after somebody said the answer. So once we say the answer on the radio, that's the cutoff, all right? Congratulations to you three, you other people that put it in afterwards. I know what you're trying to do. All right, here, If It Were You by You Know Who, requested by Faye Kinemon. This song is number 56. If you want to bump it up, go ahead.

All Because of God's Amazing Grace by Ambassador Baptist College, requested by Lolly Rosario. Thank you so much for sending in that song that, if it were you, went from 56 to 44. So that's a good little jump for us. And that's going to almost do it for this broadcast hour. I have a lot of songs here. I'll just send them in, and so they'll play over the next couple of hours. Wish we had time to get to all of them. Once we get on FM, we may consider extending these live broadcasts, you know, an extra 30 minutes or something, or having more of them. I'm not sure. But the live programs, the live times always do much better. So we'll think about that and pray about it. Of course, I will cue these up. Don't forget, the church is tonight at 6 o'clock, our prayer meeting and Bible study, Brother Alvin's teaching on Whosoever Will, and a good foundational doctrine for us. And then again, this weekend is the anniversary. Brother Godso is going to be traveling in the morning, Lord willing, going to have a little activity with the staff tomorrow night and just spend a little bit of time for them, hopefully relax a little bit before we plow through the next three very busy days getting ready for the anniversary, and pray for the right decision. I think we're going to move that inflatable up to the chapel, and that way we can keep everything here and won't have to worry about the rain. Nothing worse than paying by the hour to have a big, gigantic inflatable out there, and we can't use it. And of course, then everybody runs into the auditorium for cover, which is a good thing, but then there's not room to move in there. So I think moving it upstairs might be a win-win all the way around. So I'll see you Friday night, 3 o'clock to 10 o'clock. Be here for that. And we're going to have a great weekend as we celebrate 22 years here at Crossroads Baptist Church. I hope you have a good afternoon. And thank you for hanging out with me. This is Settle My Unsettledness by the Assurance Trio, requested by Janelle Garcia. Have a great day.

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Do not forget, nor turn away from the words of my mouth. Do not forsake her, and she will preserve you. Love her, and she will keep you. Wisdom is the principal thing. Therefore,

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2: 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I hope you're having a good day. Thank you for listening to Anchor Radio, CBC, Ordinetta.

0: 2 Peter 3:18 says, "But grow in grace and in the knowledge of our Lord and Savior Jesus Christ. To him be glory both now and forever. Amen." Welcome to Grace to Grow, a daily devotional program by Pastor John Wilkerson, the pastor of the First Baptist Church of Hammond, Indiana, and chancellor of Hiles Anderson College. It is our desire that by listening today, you will find grace to grow. Here is Pastor Wilkerson with today's message.
1: Well, happy good day, friend, and welcome to Grace to Grow. I'm delighted to be able to welcome you to the studios here of 90.5 The Key and Grace to Grow. I'm delighted to be able to share these moments with you. Thank you for tuning in wherever you may be on this day. And Linda told me this the other day, and it helped me, and I even put it on a Twitter there. But she said, days may be long, but years are short. And boy, I found that in child rearing. I found that even in marriage sometimes and in work. Sometimes the days are long, but boy, seems like the years go by so quickly, and this year is going by quick. We certainly have enjoyed serving the Lord with you, and I hope you have as well. Well, here's a couple thoughts here. Everybody has the ability to be dumb every once in a while, but some people abuse the privilege. Oh, boy, I think I fit in that category sometime, quite frankly. Here's another thought here. Most of the important things in the world have been accomplished by people who have kept on trying when there seems to be no hope at all. I think Dale Carnegie said that years ago, but Alexander Graham Bell, an example of that. I'm sure Thomas Edison's an example of that. A lot of good things that we enjoy because someone didn't quit. Boy, I'm glad my parents didn't quit. I'm glad my dad found a way to keep loving my mom a little bit more. My mom found a way to keep on respecting and responding to my father a little bit more. Boy, am I glad. I think my siblings are equally glad. Their grandchildren are equally glad that our ancestors didn't quit. They kept on going. I'm glad my preachers didn't quit. I'm glad my youth pastors didn't quit. I'm glad that my teachers in Christian school didn't quit. And occasionally I would have one or the other of those folks quit, and boy, every time it just hit me like a 2x4 slugged in the stomach. It hurt, and it's difficult. But large in part, I've been blessed by people who just didn't quit, who kept on going, just to know that people have stayed faithful through the good times and the bad times. The difference between a marriage that continues and that one is not the problems. It's the resolve to trust God and determine to stay. And I hope you and I will do the same thing in our own marriage. Here's a thought, age. When it comes to telling one's age, there are two kinds of people. There are those who tell the truth, and then there are women. Oh, girls, I'm sorry. I'm just reading something off a paper. You're not mad at me, are you? No, tell the truth. Tell the truth, never tell a lie. Oh, tell the truth till the day you die. Here's another thought here. Outside show is a poor substitute for inner worth. And boy, I tell you, all of us have been frustrated by people who have an outside show, but they do not have an inner worth. One more real quickly. Do you know what happens when you give a procrastinator a good idea? Nothing. That's right. Oh, procrastinator. Boy, I tell you what, putting off to tomorrow what you could do today. Boy, I've been there. That kind of hurts to hear that story. I hope they weren't thinking about me when they wrote that quote. But what happens when you give a procrastinator a good idea? Absolutely nothing happens. And boy, that's a little discouraging. Well, here's a thought. The men that trust God are the men that can be trusted. Trusting God and fearing the Lord is a real key for me to trust you and you to trust me. People who trust the Lord can be trusted. It's a beautiful concept. Here's a couple verses that back that up. Psalms 147, verse 11. The Lord taketh pleasure in them that fear him. Fearing the Lord is recognizing his presence in your life. Recognize that he is at work and that he's there with you. One of the greatest things any Christian needs in their life is the presence of God. That's the fear of the Lord, to know the fear of the Lord. Of course, the fear of the Lord is the beginning of knowledge. The fear of the Lord is the beginning of wisdom. The fear of the Lord is strong confidence. The fear of the Lord is to depart from evil. By the fear of the Lord, men depart from evil. The fear of the Lord is with them that walk uprightly. The Bible tells us that The secret of the Lord is with them that fear him. Lots of benefits to fearing the Lord. The fear of the Lord is strong confidence. His children have a place of refuge. And learning to fear God and recognize God allows people to trust you and trust me. Of course, Proverbs 3:7, the fear of the Lord, fear the Lord and depart from evil is the admonition there. And by the fear of the Lord, men depart from evil. Learning to trust the Lord. And when I recognize God is there with me, then I elevate my behavior. If you're struggling with sin today, it's probably because you lack the fear of the Lord. Let me just remind you, we do know there are two things that you do and I do. When I do them, it teaches me the fear of the Lord. One is when we hear God's word. Faith cometh by hearing, hearing by the word of God. Number two is when we return God's tithe. If you and I are a thief and we steal from God regularly, we do not return the 10% that belongs to him, that he calls us holy unto him, then we will lack the fear of the Lord. But the fear of the Lord is learned when we learn to truly tithe, according to Deuteronomy chapter 14, verse 22 and 23. Proverbs 15:6 says, better is a little with the fear of the Lord than great treasure and trouble therewith. It's better to have a little bit and recognize God than to have tremendous treasure and the problems that come without the knowledge of God. A woman that feareth the Lord, she shall be praised. That's that of the virtuous woman book there in Proverbs 31, verse number 30. And then Philippians 2, these are great verses. It says, work out your own salvation with fear and trembling. Now, that does not mean that you have to work to be saved. What it does mean, if you're saved, show it. Work it out. That means if you have that on the inside, the Spirit of God's alive in you because of salvation, it should be obvious in the way you live. And it will be demonstrated by your awareness of God. For it is God that worketh in you both to will and to do of his good pleasure. Philippians 2, verse 13. I'm so glad that I have a God who is working in me and for me for the glory of God and the good of others, and that blesses my heart. Here's another couple quotes I wanted to give you from the Word of God, and that's found in Numbers chapter 14 and verse number 18. The Bible says, the Lord is long-suffering and of great mercy, forgiving iniquity and transgression. I'm so glad that our God is merciful. Of course, we'll find that again in the book of Peter, where it talks about that God is not slack concerning his promise, as some men count slackness, but is long-suffering to usward, not willing that any would perish, but that all would come to repentance. Friend, can I just remind you that God is a long-suffering God? He is very willing to forgive, to help, to bring mercy to your life. Oh, I hope you'll allow him to do so. Here's another great quote about the loving kindness of God in Psalms 42, verse number 8. The Bible says this, the Lord will command his loving kindness in the daytime, and the night his song shall be with me. Remember years ago hearing Night Song, I think it was a film that was used, and I'm glad that God giveth his songs in the night. And he gave it to Paul and Silas after they were beaten there at Philippi, and he's given it to me, and he's probably given it to you a few times, Psalm 42, verse number 8. Romans 5:8, but God commended his love toward us, and that while we were yet sinners, Christ died for us. Aren't you glad that God is a God of compassion and commending his love? Here's another one, Ephesians chapter 2, verses 4 and 5. But God, who is rich in mercy, I'm so glad there is a transition there in that passage of Scripture. For his great love wherewith he loved us, even when we were dead in sins, he hath quickened us together with Christ. And I'm so glad I have a God who is rich in mercy. Listen, are you merciful to others? The Bible says that God gives mercy to those who are merciful. And we have a God who is merciful. Micah chapter 6 and verse 8. He hath showed thee, O man, what is good and what the Lord doth require of thee, but to do justly and to love mercy and to walk humbly with thy God. One more verse here. 2 Corinthians chapter 13, verse 11. But the God of love and peace shall be with you, as he closes out that chapter. If we believe not, yet he abideth faithful, he cannot deny himself. You may depend upon the Lord. May he depend upon you. Oh, friend, let's make sure we're long-suffering, we're merciful, we're kind, we're faith-filled, to live for the Lord and love Him with all of our heart, our soul, our mind. Thank you for tuning in to Grace to Grow. It's been a delight to share these moments with you. I'm very thankful that God in His providence, His sovereignty, and His goodness has allowed us to share this life, knowing Him, loving Him, and making Him known. I hope today you will witness to someone, take a gospel tract, share the gospel with somebody, pray for the lost, pray that God would bring about salvation to many, support missions, make sure you go to church, support missions, support a needy, a widow. I thank God for those who support schools like City Baptist School that helps the bus children. I thank God for those who support the rescue mission downtown Hammond and other good places like that, the transitional home for men and for ladies that helps them. Thank God for those who help us. Thank God for those who minister grace into the hearers. We appreciate that so very much. Well, dear friend, thank you for listening. May God bless you. Give you a great day in Jesus.

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Have you thanked God for the sunlight? Did you know the sun warms the earth and lights up it up? Did you know the sun is responsible for our weather patterns? Did you thank God that He put the right amount of water vapor and ozone to filter out the harmful rays in the sunlight? I wonder if that was by accident. It wasn't. The sun is Earth's ultimate source of energy. Did you know the annual rainfall of the Earth is 3.5 × 10⁻¹⁵ cubic feet per year, which is about 2.14 × 10⁻⁷ pounds of water? I wonder how much energy it would take just to lift that water back up into the air so it could rain again. In order to have our annual rainfall, we would have to use 412 times the amount of energy that man expends every year. Did you thank God for making the rain possible? Did you thank God that He doesn't send you a bill for lifting it up so it can fall again? Maybe, just maybe, we ought to praise God. This is Pete Cowling.

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How do you do? Where there is no vision, the people perish, according to Proverbs 29:18. Well, no one can fault the man in this story for having a lack of vision. All around him he saw lives being destroyed as people blindly followed roads that led to oblivion. He knew the way to change their fate, a way that met with intense opposition, and he was not afraid to stand in the gap, because his heart and mind and life were unshackled.

0: proclaiming the good news to a hurting world, this is Unshackled. True life stories dramatized and produced before a live audience in Chicago by Pacific Garden Mission. Whatever the reason for their degrading situation, homeless people who come to Pacific Garden Mission are treated with kindness and respect. And thanks to caring friends who give financially to help keep the light burning in the old lighthouse, hundreds of men, women, and children receive nourishing meals, clean clothing, medical and dental care if needed, and a safe place to sleep at night. And moreover, they receive the bread of life as pastors and counselors share the good news that will set them free of the past and bring them new life. Since 1877, this gospel has gone forth at Pacific Garden Mission, and since 1950, this program has proclaimed that life-giving power to the world. 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
1: 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We speak the truth. You don't have to live with failure. You can live victoriously and free. Turn from the door of despair and open the door to new life. Come to the water of life and drink freely.
2: Ow! Ow! What are they throwing at us?
3: Dried peas from that window up there.
4: Oh, all right, break it up. Run, clear the street, move along you.
3: Sir, we have the right to assemble peaceably.
4: You're inciting a riot, now move along.
2: We have a right to free speech, officer.
4: Not on my beat. You want to preach, go down the street to that rescue mission.
3: Oh, all right, come on, Harry.
2: That was quite a crowd for a while.
3: Yeah, so what did you think of your first street meeting? Is your enthusiasm dampened?
2: Are you kidding? I loved it.
3: Even with the hecklers and the police coming?
2: I'm not afraid of opposition, Vic. I say, bring it on.
0: This was Chicago during the Roaring Twenties, a time when alcohol was illegal, but bootleggers flourished. The man in this story had come to Chicago from New York, where he was already making his mark in the emerging field of electricity. Well, he would electrify the Windy City, and especially Pacific Garden Mission, in a very unexpected way, as we will hear in this first of a two-part story, the true story of Harry Saul Neer, from the classic files of Unshackled.
5: Although both my parents came from France, I was born in New York City. We lived in Harlem until I was 9 years old, when we moved to the Bronx. As the only son with four older sisters, I was pampered and developed a temper. My family was carefully respectable, which means we went to a large mainline church every Sunday, including Sunday school. But even as a child, I had an unanswered question in my yearning heart.
6: Eat your breakfast, Harry, your toddling.
7: Mother, who is Jesus?
6: Why such a question?
7: I just want to know, who is he?
6: Why don't you ask your Sunday school teacher?
7: I did, and she didn't answer. She said she'd answer next time, but she didn't.
6: Well, when your father comes home, he can answer your question.
5: Never once did I get a satisfactory explanation of who Jesus is. So I concentrated on school and was a good student. Electricity was becoming popular then, and I read everything I could about the subject. At age 18, I took a job wiring signs in the city. We made so much money for the company that two other men and I decided to start our own business and soon found ourselves with more work than we could handle.
8: Hey, you're pretty good, Harry. I thought it would take you all day to get that wiring done, but you finished before noon.
2: I try to do a good job.
8: How old are you, Harry?
2: 19.
8: Well, by the time you're 30, we'll have made enough money in this business that we'll be independently wealthy.
2: Sounds good to me.
5: My dad was having health problems, so he took an ocean voyage to visit his brother in Trieste. My oldest sister had married and moved to Chicago, where her husband planned to start a bakery. They wanted the rest of the family to join them.
6: How was your day, Harry?
2: Fine, Ma.
6: You know how much your sister wants us to come to Chicago. Well, I've decided we should move there. Will you go with us?
2: Me? work in a bakery?
6: I imagine they could use some help with electrical things.
2: We've really got something going right here in New York, Ma.
6: But it's getting harder and harder with your father gone. If we could all be together, maybe it would be easier for all of us.
2: You're asking a lot.
6: I know. But with your energy and talent, you can be a success anywhere.
2: All right, Ma. I'll go with you. I didn't like the idea, but we moved to Chicago where some of the streets were still dirt roads. The family hoped I would be part of the bakery business, but I took a job at the electric company which served the region. Co-workers invited me to sample the nightlife, but I had no interest in carousing at night. When the company installed new generators, I was chosen to do the wiring, working with a young engineer named Victor.
3: You know, if we make any mistakes wiring up these big oil switches, the whole setup's gonna go wrong.
2: I promise you they'll be done right.
3: Oh, I believe you, Harry. That's why you were put on this job.
2: There. Check this one against the schematic.
3: Okay, let's see. I followed you here, step by step. Yeah, well, it's right.
2: That's it for the week, then. We're ahead of schedule, too, Vic.
3: Say, Harry, tell me something. How do you spend your weekends?
2: Sundays I go to church.
3: Huh. Well, my church is so evangelistic that no stranger leaves without someone asking if they're saved. We always have an invitation to receive Christ as Savior.
2: Really? My church made me president of the Christian Endeavor Society.
3: Well, you must be a pillar of the church.
2: More like a pill than a pillar. Why do you ask? Most guys around here talk about speakeasies, not church.
3: Well, I'm a member of the Fisherman's Club, and, well, I thought you might enjoy it.
2: I never cared for fishing. Went out once with my dad and got seasick.
3: Oh, it's not about fish. This is a group whose focus is evangelism, you know, following Jesus and being fishers of men.
2: Oh.
3: Listen, why don't you come with me sometime?
2: Maybe I will.
3: Pacific Garden Mission has a branch in our basement, too. You've heard of it, haven't you?
2: I hardly knew what he was talking about with words like evangelistic, saved, invitation. What did they mean? But I walked by the mission one day, resisting the temptation to go inside, unaware of how it would affect my future. As the months passed, I continued doing well at work and even bought a Model T Ford. After church on Sunday night, I would load up the car with friends and we'd go for a drive downtown. Vic was different from anyone I knew, but he and I became close friends, chatting over lunch.
3: So now, let me get this straight. You are now the head of Christian Endeavor for the entire North Shore of Chicago?
2: Yeah, it's quite impressive.
3: So, are you impressed?
2: I try to lead a decent life.
3: Sounds like a guy I met this weekend who had a good education and was pretty much sold on his own good works. So, I showed him James chapter 2, verse 10. You know.
2: I don't think so.
3: Well, it says, "For whosoever shall keep the whole law and yet offend in one point, he is guilty of all."
2: One strike and you're out, huh?
3: Yep. The Bible says, "For all have sinned and come short of the glory of God."
2: Hmm.
3: The scripture I like to really use, Harry, is in the 15th chapter of 1 Corinthians, how that Christ died for our sins according to the scriptures, and that he was buried and that he rose again the third day according to the scriptures.
2: That unanswered question from my childhood reared up in my consciousness whenever Vic and I talked. Who is Jesus? And then came the devastating news that my father had died in Europe, and the emptiness in my heart became a chasm. I hadn't realized how much he meant to me until he was gone. I had kept so many things in my heart to share with him when he returned, but now it was too late. My 23rd birthday came that August, and Vic stopped by my work area in the morning.
3: Say, Harry, do you think you could get off early this afternoon, say about 3? Our church is having a Bible conference with a great speaker from New York. And since you're from New York, well, I thought you might want to hear him.
2: I don't get off work until 4:30.
3: Oh, this guy is really terrific, Harry. Please, try to make it.
2: It was obvious to me that Vic had something that was different from anybody I knew. And I wanted it, but I didn't want to admit it to him. I didn't intend to go to the meeting. But about 2 that afternoon, I felt an overwhelming desire to attend that conference, so I went to see the boss. I was wondering if I could have the rest of the afternoon off.
9: Why?
2: Well,
9: You don't look sick.
2: No, but it's my birthday.
9: Is that right? Well, happy birthday, Harry. Go ahead and take the rest of the afternoon.
5: I took the streetcar and arrived with the meeting already in progress. Never have I heard such preaching as I heard that afternoon. The message was alive and personal. This was nothing like the sermons I had been hearing Sunday after Sunday. No wonder Vic was so different. But contrary to their reputation, I left that day without anyone asking if I was saved. I returned for the evening service, but again, no invitation, and no one inquired about my spiritual condition. I didn't see Vic the next day at work, but at 2 in the afternoon, I knew I had to hear that speaker again. Sir, any chance of my having the rest of the day off?
9: Look, Solnir, nobody has a birthday 2 days in a row.
5: I've got some things on my mind, some things I need to attend to. They're very important to me.
9: Well, you'll do a good job for the company, Harry. Go ahead and punch your time clock.
8: Jesus said in Matthew chapter 5, "Till heaven and earth pass, one jot or one tittle shall in no wise pass from the law till all be fulfilled." Yes. Now, we do not alter the Word of God. Yes. The Word of God alters us.
10: Amen.
8: Children learn to say, "For God so loved the world that he gave his only begotten Son, that whosoever believeth in him should not perish, but have everlasting life."
10: Yes. That's right. Yes.
8: My friend, that is not a child's verse. That is the immutable Word of God.
10: Mm-hmm.
8: He did love the world. He did send his Son.
10: Yes. Yes.
8: And if you will believe on him, acknowledge your sin, and receive him as your Savior, you will have everlasting life.
10: Yes.
8: People ask, "Who is Jesus?" Well, those who receive him can boldly say, "Jesus is the Son of God,
10: amen,
8: who died for my sins.
10: Amen.
8: He is my Savior."
5: I had never heard such words, never in my whole life. But instead of quieting my troubled mind and heart, the words only stoked the fires of my soul. I burned with desire for salvation, but there was no invitation that afternoon or after the evening service either. I stood around hoping someone would come to help me, but no one came. I went home that night filled with conviction, a wretched man.
0: Very shortly, we'll hear how Harry dealt with his turmoil. Unshackled is now broadcast in 8 languages around the world, and we'd like to share excerpts of letters from various places that reveal how this program is affecting listeners. From Australia, this woman writes, "These stories are helping people all over the world. I pray that you will stay on the air till Jesus comes back." And this young person in Canada writes, "This show is totally awesome. Keep up the good work." From Haiti, this man writes, "I listen to Unshackled every day. This program does not only reach out to the unsaved, but also it strengthens Christians." This medical student in Papua New Guinea writes, "I love hearing true life stories from Unshackled. It shows the love of God in our lives." Also from Papua New Guinea, this radio station manager writes, "In the last 3 weeks that Unshackled has aired, 2 men have been saved. And 1 was my secretary's husband." Well, we love hearing from listeners, so please write soon. The address, simply Pacific Garden Mission, Chicago, Illinois, 60605. Our email address is unshackled@pgm.org, and please include your address.
5: When I got to my room that night, I dropped to my knees and, the best way I knew how, called upon the Lord. I woke up about 5 the next morning, still kneeling by the bed. My knees were numb and my shoulders ached, but my heart ached the most because I felt no different. That day, however, as I read the Gospel of John on my lunch hour, the words seemed to speak aloud to me. "And as Moses lifted up the serpent in the wilderness, even so must the Son of Man be lifted up, that whosoever believeth in him should not perish, but have eternal life." Verse after verse held new meaning. "He that heareth my word and believeth on him that sent me hath everlasting life, and shall not come into condemnation, but is passed from death unto life." I embraced these truths as I read them. The next day I went with Vic to the Fisherman's Club,
2: where a man asked me if I knew the Lord, and I boldly answered yes. Vic, for the first time in my life, I know who Jesus is. I know that I'm saved.
3: The scriptures say that if thou shalt confess with thy mouth the Lord Jesus, and shalt believe in thine heart that God hath raised him from the dead, thou shalt be saved. For with the heart man believeth unto righteousness, and with the mouth confession is made unto salvation.
2: If you hadn't kept after me to go to the Bible,

0: him too. All you have to do is believe that Jesus died for your sins and then ask him to forgive you and come into your heart and life. Eventually, Ma and three of my sisters prayed to receive the Lord. I plunged into evangelism with a passion, preaching at street meetings and passing out tracts. I went to Bible college at night. Sometimes as I rode to work on the streetcar, I saw the most beautiful girl in the world and longed to meet her. But she was dressed like a fashion model while I wore greasy work clothes. I prayed, "Dear Lord, I've got to meet that girl." Vic and I had started an evening Sunday school at a portable school building. And one night, when I walked in, she was there. Who is that beautiful girl?
1: What girl? Oh, that's my sister-in-law, Jean.
0: Your sister-in-law?
1: Yeah, my wife's sister.
0: I've seen her on the streetcar, going to work.
1: Yeah, she's taking classes to be a stenographer.
0: Does she have a steady boyfriend?
1: Well, not to my knowledge.
0: Do you suppose I could see her home after the meeting?
1: Sure, why not? I'll introduce you. Let's go ask her. Come on. Jean, this is Harry Saulnier. Harry, I'd like you to meet Jean Tucker.
2: How do you do?
0: I was never tongue-tied speaking to strangers, but I was struck dumb around Jean that night. As we sang songs around the piano after the meeting, I edged closer to her and finally summoned the courage to ask if I could see her home. She smiled and nodded, and we began dating. But ours was not a typical courtship.
2: Where are we going tonight?
0: To a gospel meeting.
2: I might have known.
0: Can you think of a better way to spend our time together?
2: No, Harry. I'm pleased at your dedication to the Lord. The streetcar is really crowded.
0: Yes, it's a good opportunity to reach the lost. Would you hold my seat for me while I go to the end of the car and pass out some tracts?
2: Don't tell me we're going to a gospel service tonight.
0: A prayer meeting first.
2: Harry, I have never met anyone like you, giving tracts to complete strangers, like that man waiting at the street corner.
0: We have to tell others, Jean. Where would we be if no one had reached out to us?
2: Oh, I agree.
0: And a tract may be the only contact some people have with the gospel.
2: Do you do that at work?
0: I've talked to every man on the job, including my boss.
2: Did any respond?
0: A few. Most of them scoffed. One man said, "Harry's got himself wired to a super generator." Jean and I were married 2 years later, in 1928, and we covered our marriage with prayer. Our son was born 10 months later, so Jean could no longer go with me as I went out to evangelize night after night. Then came the panic of 1929 that precipitated the Great Depression. One day I went to work, and there was a pink slip attached to my time card. The Depression had hit home.
2: Why, Harry, what are you doing home at this hour?
0: I lost my job, Jean.
2: Oh, no! Harry, why you?
0: It wasn't just me. Scores of men got a pink slip today.
2: Well, what'll we do with a baby to feed?
0: We'll get on our knees and ask the Lord to help us. Lord, you know how we're trying to serve you. If there's some lesson we need to learn from this, please show us. We thank you for the promise of your word that says, "But my God shall supply all of your need according to his riches in glory by Christ Jesus." We trust your promise, Lord. Two days later, I was one of three men hired back at a 40% pay cut. My old friend Vic and I continued to evangelize with another engineer named Cap. I was then head of a Christian ministry that included all denominations in Chicago. I decided we should hold an Easter sunrise service every year, and the first one at Soldier Field Stadium.
3: Why, that's a great idea, Harry. What'd the others say?
0: They got very quiet and said, "The ministry is too small."
3: Oh, too small?
0: That's what I said. It's God's size that counts, not ours.
3: Listen, the World's Fair is coming to Chicago, so that'll draw big crowds to the lakefront. We could hold the service there.
0: We can do it. We can motivate pastors and other church leaders to help us organize this.
3: Oh, think of the opportunity. Thousands could hear the gospel. We could print posters and ask the city to post them on public transportation.
0: We have to succeed. The Lord's name is at stake. Let's get down on our knees and pray about this. 15,000.

0: came to that first Easter sunrise service in 1932, a service that grew to 50,000 in later years, a harbinger of mass evangelism. But I preferred to preach the gospel to smaller groups, where I could look them in the eye. So I began speaking at Pacific Garden Mission, where my friend Cap was a board member. In 1934, I began spearheading street meetings, a block north of the mission, on a corner where there was also a bar. Prohibition had been repealed the previous year. Jesus said, "I am the way, the truth, and the life. No man cometh unto the Father but by me. There is no other God. There is no other way. Only Jesus will set you free."
1: Hey, you're a disgrace to my business. Get off of this corner.
0: You need to take Christ as your Savior.
1: No, I'd rather take you for a one-way ride.
0: We're your best friends. We've come to your corner to bring you the gospel.
1: Oh, yeah? Well, I'll fix you. Two can play this game.
0: He rigged his own PA system to blare Dixieland jazz, so we turned up the volume, too. It was a contest for souls, and the center of soul winning was still Pacific Garden Mission down the street, where Pa Taylor was superintendent. Hello?
2: Harry, it's Cap. Hey, glad I caught you at home.
0: Something wrong, Cap?
2: Oh, not at all. I heard about your running with the bartender up the street from the mission. Pa Taylor is thrilled at your boldness.
0: We sure have drawn the crowds, and not all of them friendly.
2: Well, they weren't all friendly to Jesus, either.
0: No, he said we would have opposition.
2: Listen, I called to say that there's an opening on the board of trustees at the mission. Can I recommend you?
0: Sure. I was then 33 years old, the youngest man on the board among prominent lay preachers and successful businessmen. I just listened at the meetings. 5 years passed. Pa Taylor had retired in 1936, and the mission searched for a successor and received applications from around the country. But the board couldn't come to an agreement. Months passed, and we prayed fervently. Wonderful dinner, Jean. I wish I could linger, but we have a board meeting tonight.
3: I know, Harry.
0: You've been deluged with applications, more than 40. How do we choose the right man? Who can fill Pa Taylor's shoes?
3: The Lord knows.
0: Yes, he does. Will you pray with me before I go?
3: Certainly.
0: Lord, tonight we must choose a man to run Pacific Garden Mission, and he must be a man after your own heart. Help us to make the right choice. Someone like Pa Taylor, with a passion to save souls.
3: Yes, Lord. Give my husband and the other board members wisdom. Help them end the impasse and go forward with the work that needs to be done. How did the meeting go, Harry? Or did the board select someone?
0: Jean, they asked me to take over as superintendent.
3: Oh, Harry.
0: It's like being suggested as President of the United States, Jean. Pacific Garden Mission is a giant among rescue missions. It's the second oldest in the country.
3: Yes, it is. Well, what did you tell them?
0: They've given me a week to think and pray about this.
3: Oh, good.
0: Jean, everything up to this point has been preparation. Nothing compares with this. The responsibility is staggering.
3: Harry, we hardly see you now. Briefly at breakfast and then late at night when the children are asleep, and sometimes I am too. Won't this work keep you away more than ever?
0: It's the Lord's work, Jean. If he calls me to do it, I cannot refuse. Come on, let's pray about this. I searched the scriptures for hours and prayed alone and with Jean. At the end of a week, it was Jean who rendered the decision.
3: Harry, I think the Lord wants you to say yes.
4: Next week, we'll hear the conclusion of this true story about the work that lay ahead for this remarkable man and the changes that came to Pacific Garden Mission. Friend, that kind of transformation comes to anyone willing to follow Jesus. He gave his life to set us free of sin and death, and that's why we call him Savior. Jesus said, "I am the resurrection and the life. He that believeth in me, though he were dead, yet shall he live. And whosoever liveth and believeth in me shall never die. Believest thou this?" Romans chapter 10, verse 13 says, For whosoever shall call upon the name of the Lord shall be saved. To learn more about new life in Christ, just get in touch with Pacific Garden Mission, Chicago, Illinois, 60605. 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

said, I hate to doubt it, for Jesus touched my eyes when I was blind. He made me see, and there's no doubt about it, but this man's needs are more serious than

0: 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It's time for the listener request hour here on Anchor Radio Ordinetta. 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
1: 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I'm looking forward to a great time together sharing some encouraging gospel music with you. So let's kick it off with a song requested by Darlene May Ferrer. Song

That was For Me to Live is Christ by the Albericos and requested by Janelle Garcia. Well, go ahead and hit that request button to send in your favorite song. And also stay tuned in for our first trivia question in just a little few minutes. Here is a song requested by Carlos Simon, performed by the Hiles Anderson College.

You're tuned into Anchor Radio Urdaneta, and this is the Live Request Hour. I'm Grace Avila, and I'm happy to be your host today. Thank you so much, Rachel Briones, for this next song, I Choose to Be a Christian by

Right now, it's 50 minutes past the hour and it's currently 23.9 degrees. We reach a high today of 24.9 and the forecast is calling for a 94% chance of rain. Here's a beautiful song entitled God of Heaven by the Steve Pettit Evangelistic Team, requested this afternoon by Prudencio Ulep Sr.

Well, it's time for our first trivia question here on Anchor Radio Urdaneta. Have your companion up ready because I'll be sending out today's trivia question during this next song. The first 5 listeners with the correct answer will receive 2 song credits. And the second person who answers correctly will also receive a 10 peso voucher. Our trivia song goes out to Irene Crescentia, song entitled Never Let Go by Abigail Miller.

Our trivia question this afternoon was, which prophet told Jeroboam he would rule over 10 tribes? The correct answer is Ahijah the Shilonite. Congratulations to Lay and Paz because you were the second person with the correct answer and you win a 10 peso voucher. The other listeners with the correct answer were Prudencio Ulip Sr., Sheena May Gutierrez, and John Chua. And here's our next song requested by John Chua, Another Day of Grace by the Bible Truth Choral.

That was Forevermore by the Coffee Ministries, requested by Sheena Mae Gutierrez. And just a reminder that it's Wednesday. Join us at CBC for our prayer meeting, Bible study, discipleship, and kids club. That's this evening at 6 p.m. Here's our next song, requested by Darlene Ferrer, As Long As You're Glorified by the Coffee Ministries.

Okay, everyone, it's time for another trivia question here on Anchor Radio Urdaneta. I'll be sending out the trivia during this next song, so get your companion app ready. The first 5 listeners with the correct answer will receive 2 song credits. And the first person who answers correctly will also receive a 10 peso voucher. Here's our trivia song requested by Rachel Briones, Everything He Touched, He Changed by the Providence Baptist College.

Our trivia question this afternoon was, in the parable of the lamb, where is the candle to be set once it is lit? The correct answer is on a candlestick. Congratulations once again to Lay and Paz, because you were the first person with the correct answer, so you win a 10 peso voucher. The other listeners with the correct answer were Rachel Briones, Sheena May Gutierrez, the senior high school dorm girls, and Prudencio Ulep Senior. You each received 2 song credits. And here's our next song, entitled Meeting in the Middle of the Air by Stephen Ray Nichols and Sons, requested by Carlos Simon.

A big thank you to Jemima Garcia for sending in this next song performed by the Commonwealth Baptist College, Center of Your Will.

Proverbs 4:5-7. Get wisdom, get understanding, do not forget, nor turn away from the words of my mouth. Do not forsake her, and she will preserve you. Love her, and she will keep you. Wisdom is the principal thing. Therefore,

Well, we've come to the end of another broadcast here on Anchor Radio, Urdaneta. Thank you so much for joining me for today's broadcast. I'll queue up the rest of your songs so you can listen throughout the rest of the evening. And be sure to tune in tomorrow at 7 a.m. with Carlos Simon for another hour of your favorite requests. Our final song this hour goes out to Rachel Briones, All Things Work Together for Good by Susan McHugh. I'm Grace Avila. Thank you so much and have a great evening, everyone.

'twas battered and scarred, and the auctioneer thought it scarcely worth his while to waste much time on the old violin. But he held it up with a smile. "What am I bid, good folks?" he cried. "Who'll start the bidding for me? A dollar? A dollar? Now two? Only two? $2, and who'll make it three? $3 once, $3 twice, going for three?" But no. From the room far back, a gray-haired man came forward and picked up the bow. Then, wiping the dust from the old violin and tightening the loose strings, he played a melody pure and sweet as a caroling angel.

The music ceased, and the auctioneer, with a voice that was quiet and low, said, "Now, what am I bid for the old violin?" And he held it up with the bow. A thousand, and who'll make it two? 2,000, and who'll make it three? 3,000 once, 3,000 twice, going and gone," said he. The people cheered, but some of them cried, "We do not quite understand. What changed its worth?" Swift came the reply, "The touch of the master's hand." So many a man with life out of tune and battered and scarred by sin is auctioned cheap to a thoughtless crowd, much like the old violin. A mess of pottage, a glass of wine, a game, and he travels on. 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But the master comes, and the foolish crowd never can quite understand the worth of a soul and the change that's wrought by the touch of the master's hand.

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And here are the latest results.

0: Genesis 22:14 says, "And Abraham called the name of that place Jehovah Jireh, as it is said to this day, in the mount of the Lord it shall be seen." Jehovah Jireh means Jehovah will provide. Our God provides for his people what they need. He provides what we need in his Son, Jesus Christ. By nature, I am wretched and miserable and poor and blind and naked, but Jesus is my light. The Gospel of John, written by the Apostle John, spoke of another John, John the Baptist. In John chapter 1, verse 8, it says of him, "He was not that light, but was sent to bear witness of that light. That was the true light, which lighteth every man that cometh into the world." John the Baptist told of someone who would come after him, that he who was coming was the true light, the light that lighteth every man. Without that light, the whole world would remain in darkness. To be in the dark is to be lost. It is to be without understanding. It is to be uncertain of where you are and where you are heading. That in this world, without Christ, they stumble in the dark. They are lost and seemingly without hope. But light sprang up when Jesus came. Man does not have to stay in darkness. John 8:12 says, "Then spake Jesus again unto them, saying, I am the light of the world. He that followeth me shall not walk in darkness, but shall have the light of life." Life makes sense, and life has meaning when a person has Jesus and is following Jesus. We were in darkness. We needed light, and God provided Jesus Christ, our light.
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0: Chapter 10. And I saw another mighty angel come down from heaven, clothed with a cloud, and a rainbow was upon his head, and his face was as it were the sun, and his feet as pillars of fire. And he had in his hand a little book open. And he set his right foot upon the sea, and his left foot on the earth, and cried with a loud voice as when a lion roareth. And when he had cried, seven thunders uttered their voices. And when the seven thunders had uttered their voices, I was about to write, and I heard a voice from heaven saying unto me, Seal up those things which the seven thunders uttered, and write them not. And the angel which I saw stand upon the sea and upon the earth lifted up his hand to heaven, and swear by him that liveth for ever and ever, who created heaven and the things that therein are, and the earth and the things that therein are, and the sea and the things which are therein, that there should be time no longer. But in the days of the voice of the seventh angel, when he shall begin to sound, the mystery of God should be finished, as he hath declared to his servants the prophets. And the voice which I heard from heaven spake unto me again, and said, Go and take the little book which is open in the hand of the angel which standeth upon the sea and upon the earth. And I went unto the angel, and said unto him, Give me the little book. And he said unto me, Take it, and eat it up, and it shall make thy belly bitter, but it shall be in thy mouth sweet as honey. And I took the little book out of the angel's hand, and ate it up, and it was in my mouth sweet as honey. And as soon as I had eaten it, my belly was bitter. And he said unto me, Thou must prophesy again before many peoples and nations and tongues and kings.
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0: Chapter 25. Then shall the kingdom of heaven be likened unto 10 virgins, which took their lamps and went forth to meet the bridegroom. And 5 of them were wise, and 5 were foolish. They that were foolish took their lamps and took no oil with them, but the wise took oil in their vessels with their lamps. While the bridegroom tarried, they all slumbered and slept. And at midnight there was a cry made, Behold, the bridegroom cometh, go ye out to meet him. Then all those virgins arose and trimmed their lamps. And the foolish said unto the wise, Give us of your oil, for our lamps are gone out. But the wise answered, saying, Not so, lest there be not enough for us and you, but go ye rather to them that sell and buy for yourselves. And while they went to buy, the bridegroom came, and they that were ready went in with him to the marriage, and the door was shut. Afterward came also the other virgin, saying, Lord, Lord, open to us. But he answered and said, Verily I say unto you, I know you not. Watch therefore, for ye know neither the day nor the hour wherein the Son of Man cometh. For the kingdom of heaven is as a man travelling into a far country, who called his own servants and delivered unto them his goods. And unto one he gave 5 talents, to another 2, and to another 1, to every man according to his several ability, and straightway took his journey. Then he that had received the 5 talents went and traded with the same, and made them other 5 talents. And likewise he that had received 2, he also gained other 2. But he that had received 1 went and digged in the earth, and hid his Lord's money. After a long time the Lord of those servants cometh and reckoneth with them. And so he that had received 5 talents came and brought other 5 talents, saying, Lord, thou deliveredst unto me 5 talents. Behold, I have gained beside them 5 talents more. His Lord said unto him, Well done, thou good and faithful servant. Thou hast been faithful over a few things. I will make thee ruler over many things. Enter thou into the joy of thy Lord. He also that had received 2 talents came and said, Lord, thou deliveredst unto me 2 talents. Behold, I have gained 2 other talents beside them. His Lord said unto him, Well done, good and faithful servant. Thou hast been faithful over a few things. I will make thee ruler over many things. Enter thou into the joy of thy Lord. Then he which had received the 1 talent came and said, Lord, I knew thee that thou art an hard man, reaping where thou hast not sown, and gathering where thou hast not strawed. And I was afraid, and went and hid thy talent in the earth. Lo, there thou hast that is thine. His Lord answered and said unto him, Thou wicked and slothful servant, thou knewest that I reap where I sowed not, and gather where I have not strawed. Thou oughtest therefore to have put my money to the exchangers, and then at my coming I should have received mine own with usury. Take therefore the talent from him, and give it unto him which hath 10 talents. For unto every one that hath shall be given, and he shall have abundance, but from him that hath not shall be taken away even that which he hath. And cast ye the unprofitable servant into outer darkness. There shall be weeping and gnashing of teeth. When the Son of Man shall come in his glory, and all the holy angels with him, then shall he sit upon the throne of his glory. And before him shall be gathered all nations. And he shall separate them one from another, as a shepherd divideth his sheep from the goats. And he shall set the sheep on his right hand, but the goats on the left. Then shall the king say unto them on his right hand, Come, ye blessed of my Father, inherit the kingdom prepared for you from the foundation of the world. For I was an hungered, and ye gave me meat. I was thirsty, and ye gave me drink. I was a stranger, and ye took me in. Naked, and ye clothed me. I was sick, and ye visited me. I was in prison, and ye came unto me. Then shall the righteous answer him, saying, Lord, when saw we thee an hungered, and fed thee, or thirsty, and gave thee drink? When saw we thee a stranger, and took thee in, or naked, and clothed thee? Or when saw we thee sick, or in prison, and came unto thee? And the king shall answer and say unto them, Verily I say unto you, inasmuch as ye have done it unto one of the least of these my brethren, ye have done it unto me. Then shall he say also unto them on the left hand, Depart from me, ye cursed, into everlasting fire, prepared for the devil and his angels. For I was an hungered, and ye gave me no meat. I was thirsty, and ye gave me no drink. I was a stranger, and ye took me not in. Naked, and ye clothed me not. Sick, and in prison, and ye visited me not. Then shall they also answer him, saying, Lord, when saw we thee an hungered, or a thirst, or a stranger, or naked, or sick, or in prison, and did not minister unto thee? Then shall he answer them, saying, Verily I say unto you, inasmuch as ye did it not to one of the least of these, ye did it not to me. And these shall go away into everlasting punishment, but the righteous into life eternal.
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0: How do you do? At one time or another, we all wonder what life is all about. Why are we here? What's the purpose? What happens when we die? When the man in this story began asking those questions, his life spun into depression. He desperately sought the truth, but kept turning his back on the one person who had the answers. He learned the truth when his heart and mind and life were unshackled. This is Unshackled, true life stories that light the way, dramatized and produced in Chicago by Pacific Garden Mission. When homeless people find no place to sleep, they walk the streets all night trying to keep warm and safe. And that's why Pacific Garden Mission keeps the doors open day and night as a refuge for those without a home, offering without charge meals, clean clothing and bunks, medical and dental care. The old lighthouse is a haven for an uncaring world. Even more, the mission offers hope and the means to change their desperate circumstances. And all this is made possible by caring friends and listeners who give what they can to keep the porch light burning. Pastors and counselors share the good news that enables the homeless to walk in new life with the one who sets them free. Now for broadcast around the earth, here's program number 2567 in the series Unshackled, the program that makes you face yourself and think.
1: Mr. Dwyer, you can come in to see your wife now.
2: Is everything okay?
1: Your wife is fine. You have a son.
2: Hi, babe.
3: Hi, honey. Have you seen him yet?
2: No. No, the doctor just came and got me.
3: Can we see the baby?
1: We're doing some tests right now.
2: Tests? Is he all right?
1: He seems very healthy, except for a couple of abnormalities.
2: What do you mean?
1: He has only three fingers on his right hand, and his left leg is shorter than his right, and smaller in bone structure. Also, he has four toes on that foot.
3: Oh, my poor baby. How did that happen?
1: There are no easy answers.
2: Doc, can this be corrected?
1: Perhaps when he's older.
2: Why us?
0: Over the years, the man in this story experienced every kind of inner reaction to his physical abnormality, from rebellious anger to fatalistic acceptance. Hardest of all to bear was the daily struggles. It's not easy to get up close and personal with someone when you fear rejection, but that's what changed his life. This is the true story of Thomas Dwyer right now on Unshackled.
4: I was born September 18th, 1959. The first couple of years, I played like any other baby. But by age 3, I wore a leg brace to straighten the bone of my left leg, which by then was about 2 inches shorter than the right. When I started kindergarten, Mom had a special shoe made with a lift on it. No one teased me at school or made fun of me. Occasionally a kid would ask what happened to me and I'd answer, well, that's the way God made me. We had regular visits with an orthopedic doctor. And then one day, he called my parents for a special visit.
1: Tom is 10 years old now. How's he doing at school?
3: Oh, fine. He seems to have lots of friends.
1: His left leg is now 3 inches shorter than the right one. At this rate, there'll be a 6-inch difference by the time he's an adult.
5: 6 inches? Huh. That's too much to compensate for with a shoe lift.
1: Yes, that's why I called you in. There is an operation that might help Tom. The procedure is to cut on both sides of the good leg to stop the growth for a year. We have to cut through tendons, ligaments, muscle, and even bone.
5: Oh, boy, and then what?
1: A year later, we go back to make alterations and start the growth process again, at a slower pace.
5: Doc, that sounds risky.
1: The biggest risk is this. If Tom should accidentally break his leg after the operation, it could stunt his growth pattern for life.
3: That's pretty serious.
1: Mm-hmm. Yes, it is.
3: He's very active. He loves sports.
1: Well, he won't be able to engage in any sports after the surgery. Much too dangerous.
5: Well, let's go home and talk to Tom about it.
3: Oh, I know what he'll say. He'd give anything to be able to run and play normally.
4: Of course I wanted the operation. Mom and Dad were more nervous about it than I was. I had a tremendous peace that I didn't understand back then. Both operations were a complete success, and slowly, my shorter leg caught up with the other one. By the time I was 12, both legs were about the same length.
6: You're doing great, son.
4: Yeah, my left foot is still smaller, but I just wear more socks on it. I can walk and run and play better than I ever could.
6: You know, the doctor said you shouldn't play sports at all now.
4: Oh, Mom!
6: Honey, if you should break a bone, you'd never be the same. That's what the doctor said.
4: I'll be careful.
6: I'm sure you would, but accidents happen.
4: What's the point of going through all that if I can't play sports? I won't play tackle football, Mom. I just want to play ball with my friends.
6: All right. We'll just have to trust in God to watch over you.
4: Yeah, so far. My legs are so much better. It's a miracle.
6: We need to thank God for that miracle.
4: When I was younger, Mother would pray with me at bedtime, and we usually went to church. But I was not excited about God. He was too distant, and I was more interested in sports. I played every game there was, from baseball to football, basketball to hockey. I even made the golf team in high school. Not once did I stop to thank God that I was never injured. But during high school, I began to experience a different kind of pain.
6: Tom, would you put this on the table?
4: Sure. Mom, I can't wait to see God.
6: Why do you say that?
4: Because I want to ask him why he made me like this.
6: Oh, you always seem to accept your condition, Tom. Is something bothering you?
4: I notice people staring at my hand, so I try to hide it at school.
6: People like you for who you are, not how you look.
4: Yeah, I know, but I still hurt inside when I see other kids who are normal. I wonder, why me?
6: I'm sure God had a reason. Now go tell your sister dinner is ready, and wake up your father. He's asleep on the couch.
4: My father was a workaholic and an alcoholic who came home almost every day and drank martinis until he fell asleep. Because of his work schedule and heavy drinking, we had a very distant relationship. And when he drank, he yelled a lot at us, so we were never very close. My escape was sports. By the time I was 18, I was gone a lot too.
6: Don't stay out too late.
4: I won't. I'm just going to play some racquetball.
6: Your father isn't feeling well.
4: What's wrong?
6: I don't know. He was working in the basement and came up and lay down on the couch. Why don't you go over and give him a kiss before you leave?
4: Yeah, sure. Dad, sorry you're not feeling well.
5: I'll be all right, Tom.
4: Well, I'm playing racquetball with a friend. See you later. For some reason, I sat in my car and fiddled with the tape player for about 10 minutes. Just as I backed out of the driveway, an ambulance and three police cars pulled up. Paramedics rushed inside, so I followed them. What's going on?
7: Oh, you can't go in there.
4: I live here. I have to go inside. Oh, man, that's Dad on the floor. Mom! Mom, what happened?
3: We had a heart attack, Tom. Oh, it was awful.
4: Is he going to make it?
3: He has to.
7: Ma'am, I'm sorry, but he's gone.
3: Oh, dear God, no. It can't be.
4: I grieved for my father when he died, but there was also a sense of relief. No more drunken yelling. With no authority figure, I began to drink more, staying out late with my buddies, especially on the weekend.
6: Tom, are you going to church with me today? You haven't gone since your dad died.
4: What time is it?
6: 10:30.
4: Oh, no. Oh, I'm too tired.
6: Well, no wonder. You were out pretty late.
4: Oh, I don't remember.
6: You'd better watch yourself, Tom. Don't forget how heavily your father drank and how it affected his life.
4: Oh, I'm just having a good time, Mom, that's all.
8: Let me sleep.
4: I didn't give her words much thought, and the drinking continued. Sometimes I would come home drunk and feeling sorry for myself, I would cry out angrily to God. Why did you make me like this? Why can't I be like everyone else? I just want to be able to go to the beach and wear shorts and go barefoot without feeling uncomfortable. I want to shake hands with people and not have them make some comment.
8: Oh, what girl is ever gonna date me? I don't want to be like this, God! The anger at God and the self-pity didn't last long, though. And the next day, I would carry on with the parties and drinking. Most of the time, I had a peace and acceptance of my condition. When I was about 20, I met Patty, and we began dating a year later.
9: Tom, Dad wants you to watch the football game with him on Sunday.
8: Hey, great. You know, I sure like your dad.
9: Oh, he likes you too.
8: You know, he's so easy to be with. Enjoys his beer like me, but doesn't get mean and loud the way my father did.
9: Everybody is not the same, Tom. Sometimes you drink too fast, and then you say things you wouldn't say otherwise. If you would just slow down, you'd be okay.
8: Hey, I am okay. I'm not an alcoholic.
9: I'm just telling you what I see, Tom, and I see a big change in you when you drink too fast.
8: If you're worried, I'll cut back on my drinking. Patty and I were married in 1983 when I was 24 years old, but I didn't cut back on my alcohol. Drinking began to affect our marriage as I lied about where I was or when I'd be home. Sometimes I'd come home too drunk to argue, but we'd fight the next day. I always went to work, but I was often tired and hungover. Less than 2 years later, we were expecting our first baby, and I was filled with anxiety.
9: The doctor says everything is fine, Tom.
8: Yeah, but what if the baby is born like me?
9: Oh, honey, don't worry about that.
8: I do worry. I don't want him to face what I endure every day. People staring or trying not to look, asking stupid questions, never feeling normal.
9: I love you just the way you are, Tom, and so does God.
8: How can he love me? He's the one who made me like this, and I don't want him to do that to my kids. I don't know if I could handle that.
0: Some hard lessons lay ahead for Tom, which we'll hear about in just a moment. You can share these uplifting testimonies with others very easily. Simply write and ask for 2 free booklets. Each booklet tells one of these stories just as it was produced and broadcast on Unshackled. And yet each booklet is small enough to slip into your pocket, handy to give to someone, easy to mail to a friend. Now, we've published a wide variety of booklets, so if you know someone with a particular problem, let us know what subject matter to address and we'll send you a story that testifies to God's grace in changing that

0: Isn't he beautiful?
1: Oh, he sure is. 9 pounds, 3 ounces, and he's perfect from head to toe.
0: See? All your fears were for nothing.
1: Yeah, I sure prayed hard about him.
0: You did?
1: Oh, you bet. I begged God to please give us a baby without abnormalities.
0: Well, he did. Our little Matthew was perfect.
1: I have to remember to thank God for him. My gratitude was short-lived. I had a son to raise, sports to play, and parties to attend. God was a resource when I was in trouble, that's all. Just knowing he existed was a good enough belief system for me. So I went back to my booze. I always promised Patty that I'd quit drinking, but my words were empty. I loved my wife and son, but didn't let that interfere with my drinking. During the next year, symptoms of alcoholism began to show up in my life. And alcohol has a price. What began as fun when I was 19 had enslaved me by the time I was 27. In January of 1987, everything came to a head. I came home really drunk one weekend, and by Sunday evening, my life began to fall apart. I went to bed but couldn't sleep.
0: Tom, what's wrong?
1: I don't know. My mind is racing, and so is my heart.
0: Are you worried about something?
1: I don't think so. I just feel anxious. You know, it's hard to breathe.
0: Try breathing slowly and deeply.
1: It feels like the walls are closing in on me.
0: Well, maybe you should get up and read a while.
1: I can't stand it. I gotta get out of the house and walk around. Even outdoors, I felt claustrophobic. Each day was worse than the one before, like a war going on inside of me. Fear and nervousness constricted my chest constantly. I couldn't eat and began losing weight. By mid-February, depression had settled over me.
0: Won't you try to eat something, Tom?
1: No, I'm just not hungry.
0: You're wasting away.
1: That's appropriate. I wasted my life anyway. I'm a lousy husband and father.
0: No, Tom, you're not. You don't even go out drinking anymore.
1: My life is slipping away, and I have no control over anything anymore. Oh, I'd give anything to be the fun-filled, good-time guy I used to be.
0: I just don't understand why you feel that way. Nothing's changed. We don't have any illness or financial problems.
1: I know, but something's wrong, and I don't know what. I've lost 40 pounds, and I feel so afraid all the time.
0: You should see a doctor.
1: No, I think I'll go to church today. Maybe God will help me. Going to church every week didn't help, although I prayed fervently that God would take away my depression. It seemed that my prayers never reached him. Instead of lessening, my anxiety grew worse. From the moment I opened my eyes, depression hit me like a tidal wave. Negative thoughts flooded my mind. My greatest fear was that I would end up in a mental hospital. My wife, my mother, and my sister all tried to help me, but to no avail.
2: How's he doing, Pat?
0: Not very well. He doesn't even want to go to church today.
2: Oh, I wish there was something I could do to help.
0: Last night he just sat and cried. Nothing I say seems to make a difference. I don't understand what's happening.
2: Do you think he's suicidal?
0: I hope not. But he said he's thought about it.
2: Oh, it's so strange. Tom was always so upbeat about life. He never seemed to get down very often or very long, in spite of his physical problems.
0: He woke up this morning and said he couldn't go on any longer. That's why I called you. Hi, honey. Your mom's here.
1: Hi, Mom.
2: Are you going to go to church, Tom?
1: Why bother? God has abandoned me.
2: Oh, no, he hasn't, Tom.
1: Do you know how much I've prayed? God doesn't hear me. He doesn't care.
2: Tom.
1: Every day seems like a week. Every week feels like a month, and a month seems like a year. I'm nothing but a drag on my family.
0: Tom, we love you.
1: I know, but I can't continue to live like this.
0: It won't always be that way, Tom. This will pass.
1: What if I don't get better?
2: Why don't you check into the hospital? There are medicines that would help.
1: No. They might lock me up and never let me come home.
0: We wouldn't let that happen.
1: Well, you might not have any say. Besides, what will my friends

0: think. No. No, there's no way I'm going into the hospital. I don't want to be locked up with a bunch of crazy people.
1: Oh, Tom, please. You have to do something to break out of this cycle of despair.
0: Leave me alone. Just leave me alone.
2: Well, we tried. I don't know what else to do.
1: Pray. Just pray for him, Patty.
0: This is it, God. I can't go on any longer. From now on, it's me and you. I am not going to go to any hospital. You're going to have to make me better. You, God, and nobody else. I know you can help me. Looking back, I can see that I was ready to trust only in God that day. The Bible promises in Psalm 72, verse 12, "For he shall deliver the needy when he crieth, the poor also, and him that hath no helper." Every day, I began to feel a little better. Every day, God gave me enough strength to go on. I even began to eat better. Mom brought me a Bible that I read daily, and what I read gave me hope and a feeling of security. I felt well enough in May to play softball with the guys and afterward have a beer.
3: Hey, where you been keeping yourself, Tom? Hibernating?
0: Yeah, I needed to get outdoors and play some ball.
3: Hey, tell me, how's the wife?
0: Expecting our second in December.
3: Oh, great. Congratulations.
0: Thanks. You know, new life is exciting, but it's a big responsibility.
3: Ah, come on. You can handle it.
0: I hope. You ever wonder what life is all about?
3: Oh, it's about drinking and having a good time.
0: Yeah? And then what?
3: Well, and then you meet your maker.
0: Oh, that's what I'm afraid of.
3: Don't waste your time wondering, Tom. Just play the hand you're dealt.
0: I teetered between two kinds of reality. Reading the Bible each day, sustained by its truth, yet fighting the temptation to be one of the guys and go back to my old lifestyle. Month after month, God's word dissolved my anxieties, and yet something was missing. God himself was still distant to me. In December, our daughter was born, healthy and perfect. Another answer to prayer. Spring came again, and I was still confused. One day I was alone beside a creek quoting the 23rd Psalm when God seemed to speak to my heart and tell me that I needed a personal relationship with him, and the only way to do that was through his son, Jesus Christ. That evening, while at home in the shower, he washed me clean as I repented. Jesus, forgive me for all the things I've done to dishonor you and your name. Forgive me for all my words and actions that were displeasing in your sight. My drinking, language, dishonesty, and my lusts. Forgive me, Jesus, for the times I used your holy name in an ignorant, disrespectful, and non-reverent way. But most of all, dear Jesus, forgive me for all the years I turned my back on you and ignored you. Come into my heart, Jesus, and show me how to live for you.
2: Dinner's almost ready, hon. You look more relaxed and happy than I've seen you in a long time.
0: The most amazing thing just happened to me, Pat. I now have a personal relationship with Jesus.
2: What?
0: No, don't be alarmed. Everybody should know him like this. I can feel his presence.
2: What do you mean?
0: I just asked Jesus into my heart. Patty, everything is so new. Jesus is the answer that I've needed all my life. I remember a verse from the Gospel of John where Jesus said, "I am the way, the truth, and the life. No man cometh unto the Father but by me." All this time, I wasn't seeing life through his eyes. No wonder I've had problems.
2: I guess I don't understand.
0: You have to surrender your life to Christ, and he makes the changes in you. Thoughts of him in your head aren't enough. The teachings in the Bible are so clear to me now. I can come to God the Father for wisdom and strength instead of trying to do it on my own.
2: Oh.
0: I prayed and asked forgiveness for ignoring him all these years. And then I asked him into my heart. Patty, that was the most exhilarating experience of my life. I'm free of all those fears. I'm really free.
2: I'm glad, Tom.
0: I realized something today. God has a plan and a purpose for my life. He made me with abnormalities to demonstrate his power, to show he can help me overcome anything.
2: That's a wonderful insight.
0: Yeah, and I can tell you something else, hon. I'm not going to drink anymore. Jesus changed my life completely in May 1988, healing me from the inside out. I never touched alcohol after that, and I quit smoking. As Patty saw the change in me, the joy and peace and the excitement for God's Word, she put her faith and trust in Jesus too. I was filled with such joy and excitement, I felt like I would burst. I shared my testimony with co-workers, and 5 people made professions of faith in Christ, and others were being drawn to Him.
3: Well, I have to admit, you are different, Tom.
0: Jesus set me free, Jeff. I always thought I was a Christian and good enough to go to heaven, but that isn't true. You must receive Jesus as your Lord and Savior. Then God gives us His Spirit to help us understand Him and His Word.
3: Well, that's great, Tom, but, you know, I like to do my own thing.
0: Oh, and what'll happen when you die?
3: Well, I'm not sure, but I'll take my chances. I'm not worried.
0: Well, let me tell you something, Jeff. You don't want to take your last breath without receiving Jesus as your Savior. He is God's only provision for our sin. The Bible says, the wages of sin is death, but the gift of God is eternal life through Jesus Christ our Lord. Do you have any idea what hell is like?
3: Party time, I hope.
0: Oh, yeah, Satan wants you to think that. But the Bible says otherwise. Revelation chapter 21, verse 8 tells us, but the fearful and unbelieving, and the abominable, and murderers, and whoremongers, and sorcerers, and idolaters, and all liars shall have their part in the lake which burneth with fire and brimstone, which is the second death.
3: I don't know. I can't believe that God would do that.
0: Oh, God lets you choose, Jeff. But if you reject Jesus, His plan of salvation, it's an eternal choice. Choose life. Jesus said, he that heareth my word and believeth on him that sent me hath everlasting life, and shall not come into condemnation, but is passed from death unto life.
3: Well, I'll think about it, Tom.
0: What about you? Will you make a decision today to choose life in Jesus Christ? He went to the cross for your sins, and He rose from the dead to give you eternal life. Do you know what heaven will be like? Imagine the best moment you've ever experienced, and then magnify that moment 100,000 times. The Bible says in Revelation chapter 21, verse 4, that God shall wipe away all tears from their eyes, and there shall be no more death, neither sorrow nor crying, neither shall there be any more pain, for the former things are passed away. What a marvelous truth.
4: We hope Tom's testimony has helped you to see the love and grace of God and His power to change your life, whatever the problems you face. Jesus said in Luke chapter 19, verse 10, for the Son of Man has come to seek and to save that which was lost. Acts chapter 4, verse 12 says, neither is there salvation in any other, for there is none other name under heaven given among men whereby we must be saved. 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

What would you do if Jesus came to your house for a day or two? If he came unexpectedly, just dropped in on you? Oh, I know you'd give your nicest room to such an honored guest. And all the food you'd serve to him would be the very best. And you'd keep assuring him you were glad to have him there, that serving him in your home gave you joy beyond compare. But when you saw him coming, would you meet him at the door with arms outstretched? Or would you have to change what you were wearing before you let him in? Or hide some magazines and put the Bible where they'd been? Would you hide your worldly music and put some hymn books out? Could you let Jesus walk right in? Or would you rush about? And I wonder if the Savior spent a day or two with you, would you go on doing the things you always do? Would you go on saying the things you always say? Would life for you continue as it does from day to day? Would your family conversations keep up their usual pace? Would you find it hard at mealtime to say the family grace? Would you sing the songs you always sing and read the books you read? Would you let him know the things on which your mind and spirit feed? Could you take Jesus with you everywhere you plan to go? Or would you have to change your plans for just a day or so? Would you be glad to have him meet your very closest friends? Or hope that they would stay away until his visit ends? Would you be glad to have Jesus stay forever, on and on? Or would you sigh with great relief when at last he was gone? Oh, it might be interesting to know the things you'd do if Jesus came in person to spend some time with you.

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One sat alone beside the highway begging. 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

0: The 14th chapter of the book of Romans and verse 23 will introduce our message. And he that doubteth is damned if he eat, because he eateth not of faith. For whatsoever is not of faith is sin. The last phrase of that verse, for whatsoever is not of faith is sin. Reckon how many folks I'd have thrown into sin all of a sudden. You know, sometimes people seek to commend Brother Olaf or the enterprises for living by faith. Well, dear friends, it's about the only way I know for a Christian to live. I mean, not a matter of Brother Olaf, not a matter of Brother anybody else. It's just a matter of whether you want to live in sin or out of sin. I don't want my ministry to be characterized by sin. And if I do not live by faith, then I'm living in sin. I want the message tonight. I've planned nothing. I've arranged nothing. I just felt like I want to speak tonight on the subject of faith. And then I want to speak in the morning on what makes life worth living. And then I want to speak on prayer at 11 o'clock. And then tomorrow night, I'd like to speak on that horrible monster called sin or the devil. I want to share with you some things tomorrow night that 20 years ago, nobody would have ever dreamed of would be in our nation. Mr. Art Linkletter, who wrote a rather lengthy message as a result of the death of his darling Diane, just a young girl. Dope killed her. And he and his wife felt that they had a Christian obligation to expose dope and the death-dealing blows of the dope rackets of this country. In that article, he says exactly what I've been saying for 20 years. We're living in a dope culture. And it's become accepted. And I'm going to give you two of the outstanding practices that will immediately precede the coming of Jesus tomorrow night. The mind's got to get gone. The people will be insane when he comes. Minds will be failing, the Bible says, for fear. Most everybody lives by fear, not by faith. Now, the opposite of faith is fear. But tonight, I want to bring a message on the subject of faith. Now, let me get my text again. The Bible says, for whatsoever is not of faith is sin. What do you suppose the daddy sin? I mean, look like little sins ought to have a father. We talk about little sin, we say it's a little sin. I mean, I've got some little sins in my life. I know, but what's the daddy of? Who's the big daddy? I wonder if we're coming tonight to the man. What is the one thing that keeps people from going to heaven and send a man straight to hell? What is it? Is it cigarette smoking? No, sir. Is it lying? No, sir. Is it dope addiction? No, sir. Is it impure living? No, sir. There's only one thing. I said there's only one thing that'll take a man to hell. You know what it is? It's the opposite of faith. It's unfaith or unbelief. That's all. Now then, what will take a man all the way to heaven? Faith in Jesus Christ. What is the one prerequisite to being saved? Believe on the Lord Jesus Christ. What is belief? That's faith. Now, they never have invented a word. I wouldn't care if they did. I'd think it'd be nice. In other words, faith on the Lord Jesus, or believe on the Lord. Faith. Now, let's go to the book of Hebrews. The book of Hebrews. And you know it's the 11th chapter, don't you? There comes a time in my life, and it never comes too often to suit me, when the Lord reminds me of my lifeline and said, son, I want you to graze in this pasture a while. I'd like for you to renew your faith. I'd like to show you where you got it. And I'm going to talk about where you get your faith and what your faith will do. And we've already mentioned, if you're not willing to live by faith, you're living in sin. If you're living in sin, you're living a miserable life. You're not living, you're existing. I'd like to be able to teach all of our workers to live completely by faith. I'd like to be able to teach all the girls and boys and people in the home, you're going to have to learn to live by faith. There's no problem for an alcoholic to give up liquor if he learns to live by faith. You know what living by faith is? It's just living on the Lord. It's just living his life. Paul said, for me to live is what? Christ. For me to live is Christ. Paul said, I know that in me, that is in my flesh, that dwells no good thing. For to will is present with me, but how to perform that which is good, I find not. Then he said, I can do all things through Christ that strengthened me. Now, we a lot of times say I can do all things and do nothing. If we can do all things, then it looks to me like we have a scriptural, spiritual obligation to do it. I like the verse that said, let everything be done. And I know a lot of people emphasize the indecency and in order. Main thing I want to do, just do something. I'm not worried about it. A lot of people say, well, I think we ought to do it in decency and in order. They talk a lot about that. Well, brother, if God does it, it'll be decent and it'll be in order. I mean, sometimes we act like we, and I say it very reverently now in the presence of the Lord, he never does anything wrong. And some of you girls, you think that you're just having an awful time coming under. Coming under what? Well, you're coming under love and grace and under heaven and on your way and ought to be enjoying the trip. Talk about giving up. You didn't give anything. Think about it. I don't care. Looks to me like anybody want to give up dope. Looks like anybody want to give up immorality. I mean, that's what the world's doing. I tell you, if you look around and whatever you see the world doing, run from. You've heard me say that before. Don't do anything you see the world doing. Really. The world has always been wrong. Whatever you see the majority of the people doing, you do just the opposite. You'll be right just about every time. Why? Because the Bible says that broad is that old way. And that old gate is a big wide gate. And he said, many there be that go in thereat. I mean, many there be. See, a lot of people. And not because God wants it that way, but that's the way people are. People are born with a sinful nature, and it gets worse until they get born again. And so in the 11th chapter of the book of Hebrews, and I'm going to back up just far enough into the 10th chapter to begin with verse 32, but call to remembrance the former days in which after ye were illuminated. Now, reckon what that means, illuminate. It means to lighten up, doesn't it? If you illuminate the room, it means that you, last night, we took about 9 in a very foolish crew and decided we'd go to 9 Mile Hole. See, the 9 Mile Hole is the traditional spot of the intercoastal. I've watched that thing for years. You see, I'm going to preach a sermon one of these days on 9 Mile Hole. Most people live in 9 Mile Hole. You know why? They're cut off. They're just cut off. To me, it's a tragic thing. And I fly over it and I see the fish, tons and tons and tons of fish, big red fish that long, beautiful fish. Now, they go in with the tide. They go in with a high tide. Everything's fine. There's a lot of grass back there. Oh, there's a lot of bait back there. Man, I'm telling you, we walked through that grass last night for hours and hours, and the fish are in there. And they're just like people. They never think about the future. And all of a sudden, them old fish begin to look around and say, said, this is getting awful shallow. After a while, one of them said, I'm having a hard time breathing. All of them, they begin to panic then, see. Yeah, that's right, they're cut off. You see, the tide rolls in a hurry, see. Oh, it just comes, you can go in there in a boat. But come about June and July, all of a sudden, the tide rolls out, and then there's 2 miles of nothing but sand and mud. And it leaves them in 9 miles of water. We call it the 9 Mile Hole. And the fish said, listen, boy, there's enough water here forever. No need worrying, but you let that old July and that June and August sun begin to burn down. Now, last year, when Celia came through, they were just ready to die. And old Celia rolled a tide in and rescued those fish. But just like people, as far as I know, some of them are still in there. I mean, they just didn't get out. They said, man, it's just one of those things. I can weird. See there? It's gonna. But this time, they're done for. I'll guarantee you. There'll be tons and tons of dead fish.
1: And they're in there now, and they're living. But there's going to be two things that's going to get them. One thing is the water's going to play out, and second, the oxygen is going to play out, and they're going to be unable to breathe, and the fish are beginning to slow down. And after a while, and listen, the birds have already moved in. The old birds are standing there waiting, watching in the shallow water, just that deep now, just that deep. And the birds are standing with their long legs and saying, we're waiting, we'll pick your eyeballs out. That's what they do. So first thing they do is pick the eyeballs out of the fish. And then next, you'll see the old coyotes from the ranches begin to come across and go out across that mud, and they'll begin to eat dead fish. And those fish are going to be bait for the coyotes. And their eyes will be plucked out by the birds. Why? Because they went in with the tide, but they didn't get out. And that's the way a lot of people, they're caught on a low tide. And that's exactly the way America's being caught right now. America came in on a full tide. And directly, she began to vote liquor in and saloons back. And now contemplating homosexuality and contemplating every sin and legalizing of doping, we're riding a low tide, and it looks to me like, without me being overly dismal in my outlook, it looks to me like we've been cut off. And unless there comes a mighty storm and a sea of revival, then there'll not be enough tide for us to live. You wait and see. You girls, you think you've got forever to live. We may be winding this thing up right now. Any minute now. I said any minute. We've already been cut off. The whole world, looked like, is cut off. Oh, how sad and sinful has our nation become. Now then, go with me. Call to remembrance the former days in which, after you were illuminated, you endured a great fight of afflictions. You were illuminated. I started to tell you about the illumination. You know how we found our way back this morning at 1 o'clock in the morning? After we'd gotten some fish and so forth and had a big time with these nine boys, we carried two ice boxes. We carried a number three tub full. We carried all the gigs and all the rods and the reels, and we carried a 16-foot boat 2 miles. And yet, this is sweet. We's going across that old muddy ground, and every once in a while we hit some pretty good sand. We'd pull the boat and lift the boat and carry the boat, and the boys were going along there, nine of them. Some of them sent us to 5 years in the pen, and old John and others singing, "Great is the Lord." And you could hear them all over that prairie. We'd had a big time. I spoke last night. We was out there. And of course, when you get out in the middle of the water, ain't no place to sit down except in the water. And that little old 16-foot aluminum boat, all nine of us got in and sat down in the thing for the evening service. We had evening vespers in 9 Mile Hole. And, of course, when we all sat down in it, it just went right down to the ground. That was one of the blessings of a low tide, is it didn't go under. But I was just thinking, there they were. There was old Irvin. 2 years ago, I met him in the jailhouse. And last night, I heard old Irvin, been a drunkard, living in sin, and been in the jails. And I just talked to his precious wife a while ago up in Kansas. And I heard him last night, and we were walking along carrying the boat, and I heard old Irvin say, "Well, praise the Lord." He hadn't said that many times in his whole life, if any. That probably was the first time he'd ever said, "Well, praise the Lord." Of course, I think he saw the light of the boat when we was coming in, see. We put a lantern on the boat where we left the boat way across miles, and we could see that one thing that guided us, which we'd have never found, was just one little light. After you were illuminated, you endured. You know why people are not enduring today? They've never been illuminated. You know why people can't take it today? They've never been illuminated. They don't have enough light. You know why people hit the ditch today? They haven't got the illumination. They just have not been illuminated. I came off the ground last night at 2 o'clock in the morning. And old Craig, Craig Weatherford, he decided he wanted to go to 9 Mile Hole. I said, "Son, you've asked for a hard thing." But bless his heart, he's got some East Texas stamina, and he made it all right. But I tell you, time I got off the ground that plane, I looked over at old Craig. He was gone. He's sound asleep. He slept all the way back. But we, you know the way we took off? We were illuminated. Turned on those landing lights, and you could see. And brother, you better see. I tell you, I went out there the other morning and about daylight, and I landed between two herds of cows. We nearly had chop steak for breakfast. Illuminate. Have you ever been illuminated? Do you know what it is to be illuminated? I mean, have you got the light Now, the light always comes on the inside, but it always shines out. You never get illuminated on the inside, but what you get to shine on the outside. You know what illuminated Moses? The Word of God. You know the only man that ever wore a veil and wasn't a sissy? It is Moses. I wouldn't mind men having to wear veils if we get that illuminated now. I wouldn't mind putting on a veil. Because he came, you know where he was? He was having a summit conference up at Sinai. And that's where the Word of God came. The first time the Word of God ever came, it lighted a man's face so strong till they said, "Whoo! We can't stand to look at you. Put a veil on!" Blinding the people. That's the Word of God for you. I'm talking about illumination. There'll be no regeneration without illumination. There'll be no sanctification without illumination. I'm preaching the truth tonight, and you know it. We've got to get lit up. Huh. And it's strange how the devil says things, and how he changed his life. Somebody said, talking about a man, said, "Boy, he was lit." Lit? You mean he was drunk? He wasn't lit. He's dark. I mean, he blacked out. But you see, the devil likes to make you think that when you're living in sin, boy, you're living it up. No, you're not. You're dying it up. And they like to say when the man's drunk and staggering and stumbling and slobbering, they said, "Boy, he really got lit up." I mean, he was lit. He was lit. Lit? No, he wasn't either. Let me tell you something. You're never illuminated until God's Word illuminates you. I got a friend that works the approach control over at Kingsville. And I like to talk with him. I go down there and sometimes come out at night, two or three times this last week, and I go down there maybe late in the afternoon or maybe real early in the morning and take provisions and bring boys and take people and so forth. And so I said to the man, "Where's my friend?" "Oh," they said, "he went to this big Selenial celebration or something, you know." And I said, "Boy, he called me and said he was just about, you know, three sheets in the wind." And he thought I was going to like it. I said, "Boy, let me get a hold of him. I'm going to work him over." Oh, I said, he said, "Who are you?" I said, "Well, just a preacher." But see, he thought he was having a big time. But he was inebriated. That's not getting lit. That's not illuminated. I mean, that blacks your brain out. And that cuts you off from a good existence and a real life. So after you were illuminated, what did you do? Well, he said, "You endured. You endured." What'd you endure? Great fight of afflictions. Brother, sister, you girls might as well learn while you're young, while you're here in the home, you men and women out in the that are visitors, just as soon as you get illuminated, brother, you've entered the fight. Darkness is coming after you. Now, darkness never fights darkness. Never. You never, if you're walking in the dark, living in the dark, you won't ever have any trouble with the dark. You just kind of stumble on through it. But let me tell you something. When you get illuminated, then there's that constant conflict that's going to start right then between light and dark. What's the opposite of darkness? Light. And so there's that constant, and let me say something else. Darkness is no match for light. We had 3 miles to walk last night, and there's one thing we agreed that we were going to guard as we called all of our signals, because there wouldn't be no coming back. We had to get done what we was going to get done when we got over there, and we had to have some matches to light those lanterns by which we'd flounder. And so Mike said, "Brother Olaf, you put some in the dry pocket. You put some in your pocket. I'll put some in mine. We've got to be illuminated when we get over there." Amen? We've got to get those lanterns going. Without a lantern, why, we couldn't see anything. Now then, Christians, there's only one thing that'll ever get your light to burning, and that's getting connected with the oil barrel. It takes oil to make the light burn, doesn't it? You remember the 5 foolish virgins and the 5 wise virgins? You remember the difference between the two? Oil. Oil. They had a light. I mean, they had a lamp. They had a globe. They had a wick. They had everything except oil. They were looking for the Lord to come. They got ready. I mean, they said, "He'll be coming. We'll get out here and wait for him." They all went to sleep. When they woke up, "The bridegroom cometh." And suddenly that announcement came. They didn't have time to go get any oil. And they couldn't borrow any. You can't borrow oil. You've got to go to the oil well to get it. I mean, you just don't borrow oil from a person. See, you don't borrow my spirit. I don't borrow your spirit. And, I listened to the messages this week. I guess one of the hardest things I've ever done was to listen to my messages instead of being on live. But I was determined to do it. And that's the biggest accomplishment I've ever made in the way of broadcasting. I listened to just about every one of them, and I hollered amen a bunch of times. Every once in a while, I holler, oh, me. But I believe what I preach. I believe, and I enjoy it, especially digging ditches. Make this valley full of ditches. And I think that bunch that had joined the welfare and sat down and said, we're not going to dig ditches, I think they'd starve right there. And that's what they ought to have done. Amen? We've got the laziest generation of white folks, to say nothing about anybody else, that ever lived on the face of this earth. And it's an immoral thing. It's a dishonest thing for anybody able to work that doesn't work. And the boys are beginning, Brother Strateski, to learn to work. They've never been taught to work. They're beginning now. I mean, when you say get up and go, last night I remember at midnight, 1 o'clock in the morning, Brother Mike said, all right, wake some of the boys up and tell them to go sign in. And here they came, right out, you know, ready to go. You got to teach. You know, you have to train. The Bible said, train up a child. They come untrained, completely untrained. A child knows nothing when it's born. You've got to teach it everything. And I tell you what, it will learn accidentally and automatically everything that's wrong, but you got to teach it that which is right. The flesh is so depraved and it's so delinquent when it's born, you've got to teach and train everything that it's supposed to know that's good. And mothers and dads, that's where we come in. That's why we need to do the teaching. But he said, after that you were illuminated, you endured a great fight. A great fight. Look at that. A great fight of affliction. I believe if I'm going to have a fight, I'll have a great fight, hadn't you? I mean, these little old piddling fights. I mean, if I'm going to have a fight, I'd like to have a good one. And then I can know, you know, when it's over, that at least if I got a victory, I got a good one. I mean, if it's a little fight and you win, you got a little victory. If it's a big fight and you get the victory, you got a big victory. And we must not be afraid of the fight. Now, verse 33, partly, whilst you were made a gazing stock, both by reproaches and afflictions, and partly while you became companions of them that were so used. And notice, he said, y'all just became my partners, you see. While you were made a gazing stock. That doesn't sound too good, does it? A gazing stock. People gazed at him. I mean, they gazed at Brother Noah, too, didn't they? I mean, they gazed at that ark. But I tell you one thing, gazing and getting in is two different things. It's not enough to gaze at Jesus. You better trust him. Not enough to gaze at a good thing. Get in. For you had compassion of me in my bonds and took what? Joyfully, the spoiling of your goods. Did you know that's the battle you're fighting? Right here in the home, you just die when you give up your silly, rotten, stinking goods. Really, I don't know why we call them goods. All we've asked you to give up is your bads. That's right. And anybody ought to joyfully give up their bads. One of them is dope of some sort, and that's a bad. Now, that's bad. I mean, that'll ruin your mind. That'll ruin your body. That'll make you a slave to every old sinner that comes by. And just think, cigarettes, liquor, and then immorality, or just the flesh, and that's it. Now then, let me ask you this. If there's nothing good about the flesh, then what good thing are you giving up in order to be what you ought to be for Jesus? And so you see, some of you refuse to open your eyes. You're being just hard to get along with because you just are making up your mind, I'm going back to the world. I'm not going to have anything to do with God. I'm not going to receive Jesus Christ. You just watch and see. Oh, I tell you, I long to see you. Just hurriedly come to Christ because he said, take joy for the spoiling of your goods, knowing in yourselves that you have in heaven a better. That's the theme of Hebrews right there. Better. Better and enduring substance. And you know,
2: the strangers to God, His grace and His love, were gathered by blue Galilee.
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1: This is A Light for Your Pathway, the daily reading of a proverb. All scripture portions are from the King James Version of the Bible. And now, today's proverb. Today's Light for Your Pathway comes from Proverbs chapter 10. The Proverbs of Solomon. A wise son maketh a glad father, but a foolish son is the heaviness of his mother. Treasures of wickedness profit nothing, but righteousness delivereth from death. The Lord will not suffer the soul of the righteous to famish, but he casteth away the substance of the wicked. He becometh poor that dealeth with a slack hand, but the hand of the diligent maketh rich. He that gathereth in summer is a wise son, but he that sleepeth in harvest is a son that causeth shame. Blessings are upon the head of the just, but violence covereth the mouth of the wicked. The memory of the just is blessed, but the name of the wicked shall rot. The wise in heart will receive commandments, but a prating fool shall fall. He that walketh uprightly walketh surely, but he that perverteth his ways shall be known. He that winketh with the eye causeth sorrow, but a prating fool shall fall. The mouth of the righteous man is a well of life, but violence covereth the mouth of the wicked. Hatred stirreth up strifes, but love covereth all sins. In the lips of him that hath understanding, wisdom is found, but a rod is for the back of him that is void of understanding. Wise men lay up knowledge, but the mouth of the foolish is near destruction. The rich man's wealth is his strong city. The destruction of the poor is their poverty. The labor of the righteous tendeth to life, the fruit of the wicked to sin. He is in the way of life that keepeth instruction, but he that refuseth reproof erreth. He that hideth hatred with lying lips, and he that uttereth a slander is a fool. In the multitude of words there wanteth not sin, but he that refraineth his lips is wise. The tongue of the just is as choice silver, the heart of the wicked is little worth. The lips of the righteous feed many, but fools die for want of wisdom. The blessing of the Lord, it maketh rich, and he addeth no sorrow with it. It is as sport to a fool to do mischief, but a man of understanding hath wisdom. The fear of the wicked, it shall come upon him, but the desire of the righteous shall be granted. As the whirlwind passeth, so is the wicked no more, but the righteous is an everlasting foundation. As vinegar to the teeth, and as smoke to the eyes, so is the sluggard to them that send him. The fear of the Lord prolongeth days, but the years of the wicked shall be shortened. The hope of the righteous shall be gladness, but the expectation of the wicked shall perish. The way of the Lord is strength to the upright, but destruction shall be to the workers of iniquity. The righteous shall never be removed, but the wicked shall not inhabit the earth. The mouth of the righteous bringeth forth wisdom, but the froward tongue shall be cut out. The lips of the righteous know what is acceptable, but the mouth of the wicked speaketh frowardness. We trust that the power of God's Word on today's edition of Light for Your Pathway was a blessing. Tune in again to Light for Your Pathway.

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1: 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The sun's trying to coming up this another beautiful day. I'm Carlos Simon and I'm thankful to be spending some time with you this morning here on Anchor Radio Urdaneta. 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And let's jump in with this song requested by Romina Ulibo, Rejoice in the Lord by Ron and Shelley Hamilton.

The request button has been activated on your Anchor Radio companion app, so go ahead, send me your favorite song. And thank you so much, Sylvia Candido, for requesting this song, Great Is Thy Faithfulness, performed by Hals Anderson College. And here's another one from Divine Reed. Hello, Divine. Good morning. Here's Nothing Ever Can, Nothing Ever Will by Hals Anderson College. Let's hear it.

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I'm Carlos Limon and happy to be your host this morning. This next song is A Beautiful Morning, performed by the Hooker family and requested this morning by Prudencio Ulup Sr. with a message, Good and Blessed Thursday Morning to everyone.

It's 15 minutes past the hour and it's currently 24.5 degrees and the forecast calling for a high today of 32.1 with an 83% chance of rain. Well, let me read these greetings from the dorm girls. No, from Sabrina said, good morning, Sir Carlo. Good morning, Sab. And from Linda, Naimbag nga bigat or Daneta. And from Kisi Saga, maayong buntag sa inyong tanan. And from Lovely Grace, mabunga naimbag nga bigat or Daneta. Well, good morning, everyone. I hope you're having a good morning this morning. Wow, that's a rhyme. Well, here's a song requested by Aliana from the Dorm Girls, As Long As You're Glorified by Coupe Ministries.

It's trivia time here on Good Morning Ordinetta. Have your companion up ready because I'll be sending out today's trivia question during this next song, and we'll be awarding special prize to the listener who get the most correct answer during the week. And every correct answer will count toward your weekly total, even if you don't win on a particular day. This week prize is Anchor Radio Coffee Mug for the top one listeners with the most correct answers. Well, let's see who's in our top three this morning. Here's Jan Chua has 14 points. Wow. And Leyan Faz, Sheena Gutierrez, and Prudencio Ulup Sr., they have 8 points. And Marlos Flores, 6 points. And I think that's the top three of this morning. Well, the first 5 listeners with the correct answer for today's trivia question will receive a 2-song credit. So here's Praise His Name, performed by Eddie Galleon and requested this morning by Lolita.

Our trivia question was, what was the name of the city where Elijah raised the widow's son from the dead? And the correct answer is Zarephath. And most of you get confused with Shunem because that was Elisha. Well, congratulations to our first five. Here's Angelica Gutierrez, Sylvia Candido, Jacqueline Daleha, and Simeon Rosario. And senior high school dorm girls, you each receive already 2-song credits. And everyone who had the correct answer will receive a point toward our special prize, that is Anchor Radio Coffee Mug. Well, thank you so much for participating in our trivia question. We will do that later on broadcast. Well, let's celebrate with this song, Meeting in the Middle of the Air, performed by Stephen Ray Nichols and Sons, and requested this morning by Linda.

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It's 31 minutes past the hour. I'm Carlos Simon, and you're listening to Good Morning Ordineta on Anchor Radio. This next song goes out to Rosemary with the message, "Good morning, good morning, Rose. Here's your song, 'How Can I Keep From Singing' by Hal Sanderson College."

That song was Come Boldly to the Throne of Grace, performed by Stifitit Evangelistic Team and requested this morning by Simeon Rosario. Well, thank you so much, Sim. And, well, it's trivia time once again here on Good Morning Ordineta. Get ready because I'll be sending out today's trivia question during this next song. And the first 5 listeners with the correct answer for this hour trivia question will receive a 2-song credits. And as a reminder, everyone who has the correct answer will receive a point toward this week's special prize. And the 5th person who answers correctly will also receive a 10 peso voucher to our school canteen here at CBC. The 5th person. So here's our TV song, God of Heaven, performed by Stifitit Evangelistic Team and requested by Karin Trumfo.

What was the name of the field where Abraham buried his wife? And the correct answer is the Cave of Machpelah. And congratulations to Shinag May Gutierrez. You were the fifth person with the correct answer, and you win a 10 peso voucher, which you can claim anytime here at studio or at our school canteen. And the remaining and the top and the first five listeners with the correct answer were Lolita Rosario, Chin Miral Carolino, and Shina Mikua, and Simeon Rosario. You each received 2 song credits. And everyone who had the correct answer, we receive a point toward our special prize. That is Anchor Radio Coffee Mag. Well, thank you so much for participating. Now we're trivia question. Here's another song for us, Forever, written down by Hal Sanderson College and requested by Jacqueline Daleha.

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For the teen listeners, we're not going to have our Teen Talk broadcast. 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

Well, we've come to the end of another broadcast here on Good Morning Ordinetta. Thank you for joining me this morning. Well, I have 21 songs here that you can listen. I queue up the rest of this song so you can listen after this broadcast. And be sure to tune in at 12 noon for the next live listener request with Alvin Gnosis. Well, here's our final request. Goes out to Angelica Gutierrez with the message, thank you for, you're very welcome. It's Amazing Grace, My Chains Are Gone by the Wiseman Family. Well, have a great day, everyone, and be safe.